0: my brothers and sisters. We're back. This is Catholic Radio. We're talking about God tonight. God and all his gab and all those glorious gifts he be giving to us every day. You got any questions about God, you call me. You know the number. You know the hotline number. I can see my hotline number lighting up right now. Let's take my first caller. Son, you on the air.
1: Hello?
0: Yes, son, talk.
1: I'm on the air.
0: Yes, you are, son.
1: Okay, can I make a request? Can you play Private Plane?
0: No, son, you don't understand. Sure. This is Catholic Radio.
1: Okay, all right, that's good. Then can you play Ween?
0: No,
1: you
0: son.
1: You play something by the band Ween?
0: Son, no, this is Catholic Radio.
1: Cool,
0: we don't.
1: Cool band. It's
0: we don't.
1: Ween.
0: We don't play.
1: Can play
0: no,
1: oh,
0: son.
1: Cool. Can you play something by Billy Bragg? He has
0: no,
1: like
0: son,
1: a new
0: you
1: album,
0: don't understand.
1: You know?
0: Yeah, son,
1: sexuality,
0: no, this is
1: you know?
0: Catholic.
1: Sexuality.
0: No, we talk about God. Son, son. We don't have sex here on this radio station. This is Catholic Radio. There is no sex.
1: Oh, you mean this isn't WCDB?
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1: Hi, it's Tori DeVito. In every family, small conversations can make a big impact. I grew up on tour with my parents. Kind of different, but we bonded over music just like other families do over sports, camping, or other interests. 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Little everyday conversations from silly to serious that built a foundation over time. Honest conversations, like when my dad shared his experiences as an alcoholic.
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On October 3rd, CZR and the Trans Inclusive Crime Syndicate are hosting the Clown Show at the Rat Den. The lineup is When We Dance, formerly Happy Birthday James, Film and Gender, Cinnabon and Chris Electric, Electrica, sorry about that, and Mask of Love. Doors are at 7, music is at 8, Clown Tire is strongly encouraged. You just heard the song Invade My Body by Leatherstrip, and up next is Power Fantasy by Multiple Men. Stay tuned and enjoy after this quick...

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You just heard a song by the wonderful KMFDM. Up next are two songs that lean more electronic, but they're still industrial, so it counts. I feel like it's important to kind of look at different areas in a genre, like how everyone kind of listens to more like dark wave goth music, but never like the weird stuff. Like my favorite album ever, Junkyard by the Birthday Party. It's just so deranged and wonderful, but it's still goth, and that's what matters.

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1: You just heard the song Hot on the Heels of Love by Throbbing Gristle. Up next is a song that had me review the FCC guidelines for a while, so be warned, doggy style, X-rated, by Psycho Pumps. Enjoy.

0: You just heard my second Leather Strip song of the night, Strap Me Down. Up next is my last song, Sensory Devotion by Gorilla. 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
5: 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Silent Hill.

School District. You are listening to WCDB Albany. I'm DJ Lesson 3, and the song you just heard was Hello Capital District. You're listening to WCDB Albany. The song you just heard was Burning Fight by Inside Out. I'm DJ Lesson 3, and this is Silent Hill. Today's, well, I guess tonight's set theme is going to be classic hardcore, so a lot of hardcore punk from the 80s and very, very early 90s. Song you had just heard was by Inside Out, which was Zack De La Rocha's hardcore band before he was in Rage Against the Machine. So basically he's been angry for a long, long time. The next up track I got for you all tonight is going to be the song New Direction by Gorilla Biscuits off their classic New York hardcore record, Start Today. I hope you all enjoy.

Capital District. Once again, you are listening to WCDB Albany. The song you just heard was Live Fast, Die Young by Circle Jerks. I hope I can say that on air. Before that was Out of Step with the World by Minor Threat. Before that was My War by Black Flag. Before that was Protest and Survive by Discharge, inventors of the D-Beat. Before that was New York hardcore legends Gorilla Biscuits with their song New Direction. And I started off today with Burning Fright. Well, tonight, I should say. With Burning Fight by Inside Out. We're going to continue with some more hardcore tunes, all from not necessarily different eras. They're all coming around the same time, but, like, there's a different vibe going on. Some of these are, like, the DC hardcore scene, with, like, bands like Minor Threat and Black Flag. Some of them are, like, D-Beat or, like, more positive hardcore, like, Gorilla Biscuits in the New York scene. Up next is going to be Sailing On by Bad Brains, which is some more DC hardcore, but we also have like Agent Orange coming up, Dead Kennedys, some Youth Crew with Youth of Today. Not playing that song specifically, but you know, if you know, you know. We're actually also going to play some emo core coming up. Be back in probably another 10-ish minutes, which is probably like 20 songs. No, I'm kidding. But all these songs are really, really short. Especially these next few tracks, they're all like 2 minutes or under. But I do hope you end up enjoying them. Anyway, we're going to continue on. Next track is going to be Sailing On by Bad Brains. Absolute classic. And I hope you enjoy.

once again, Capital District. You are listening to WCDB Albany. I am DJ Lesson 3, and the song you just heard was For Want Of by Rites of Spring, the originators of quote-unquote emotional hardcore, and therefore the first emo band to ever exist, all the way back in the mid-80s, which is very, very awesome stuff. For that, you heard Take a Stand by Youth of Today, which I think, they are the originators of, I guess, the term Youth Crew. So some more of that classic. And before that was Police Truck by Dead Kennedys, one of my favorite bands, especially in the hardcore punk scene. For that was all the songs I played before I last spoke. And if you are curious to what those songs were, you are able to go onto WCDBFM.com and go onto my profile. My profile being DJ Less Than 3 under, the DJ tab. I'm in rock, metal, and specialty as of right now. And scroll on to October 15th if you are listening to this in the future. You can see every song I've played ever if you scroll on my profile as well. But that's neither here nor there. I am realizing I forgot to log the last song, so I'm going to do that right now. And then I'm going to not end yapping, because speaking of ending, there's a show going at Ophelia's on Broadway Tuesday, October 21st. Doors are at 6 p.m. The bands playing there are End It, Hold My Own, Click, and Evil Mind. This is fitting for, what I got going on, because, I'm playing hardcore, and while this isn't, super old hardcore like what I'm playing right now, it's still, some awesome hardcore stuff going on in the Albany area, so I think that's quite cool. Again, that's happening Tuesday, October 21st. Doors are at 6 p.m. at Ophelia's in Broadway. Just one last thing I'm going to say before I go away for another while. I have a special show coming up next week, which is also on Tuesday, October 21st, but it is going to be my one-year anniversary as a WCDB DJ, which is quite awesome, quite exciting. I'm going to be doing a really, really long show. It's probably going to be around 4 hours long, which is really long. It's going to be starting at 11 a.m., and it's probably going to end around 3 p.m. So, if you happen to be listening or you are free during that time, maybe you could tune in and show some support for me for the last year. Anyway, we're going to continue with the music. We're going to be playing a little bit more emo core. Just one more track, though. It's going to be the song Retrospect. I'm lying. First, we're going to play Where Eagles Dare by Misfits. Then we're going to play Retrospect by Grey Matter, and then other tracks. Anyway, I hope you enjoy. The song that's coming up is actually Where Eagles Dare by the Misfits. I hope you enjoy.

Capital District, and for the last time, I've been DJ Lesson 3. You've been listening to Silent Hill. The song you just heard was The Badge by Poison Idea. Before that was Institutionalized by Suicidal Tendencies, of course. Before that was Rotten to the Core by Rudimentary Penny. And before that was Lexicon Devil by Germs. Before that was Retrospect by Grey Matter. And before that was the track Where Eagles Dare by Misfits. And that was the last song I played since the first song I played since I last spoke. So if you want to find out the other tracks I might have played, you are able to go onto the website, wcdbfm.com, and view my profile, DJ Lesson 3. Anyway, I'm going to play one more song for you guys, but I just wanted to shout out once again. The show I'm going to be doing next week is going to be super duper uber long. It's going to be probably 4-ish hours, maybe a little bit longer, because I have 3.5 hours of music planned, plus my yap session, plus all the things I got to do every hour. But it's going to be a fun time. It's going to happen Tuesday from 11 a.m. to likely 3 p.m., maybe 3:15-ish p.m. But I'm going to have a lot of fun doing it. Other news, hope you all have a good night. I have one more song for you guys, and then it's going to be Blue with Color Theory. So maybe you could stay tuned for his show as well. Maybe the next song I got for you guys is a longer one. It's about 7.5 minutes. It's an absolute classic. It's going to start off very jazzy, very classic, very classy. Then it's going to get into something wonderful and angry and sad and full of emotion. It's going to be the track Woolworm by Indian Summer. Gotta be one of my favorite songs ever. So powerful. Anyway, I've talked your ear off for too long, and I have to end my show before 11 this time, so I'm just gonna play the next song. It's gonna be Woolworm by Indian Summer, and I hope you all have a very great night. Bye-bye.

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8: Hello, hello, hello. 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My name is DJ Mariposa, and welcome to the terrarium at 12 a.m. midnight instead of 8 p.m. on Wednesdays. It is not Wednesday, so, you know, that's pretty cool. So today is a very, like, special set. You know, decided to come on different time to just share some different music and stuff that I like. And yeah, so to quickly go into an event on December 27th, is Ghost of Hardcore, and that is going to be at Ophelia's, which is at 388 Broadway in Albany, New York. So right here in the local area. So if that's like something that seems like it interests you, then it may be worth checking out. But without further ado, we're going to be listening to some Spanish music today. I am proudly half Puerto Rican and half Colombian. Fun fact about me. But yeah, so this is just highlighting some of the music that I grew up with, some of the music that I've explored on my own as now a young adult. And yeah.
9: What's the other half?
8: Anyway. But without further ado, yeah, I'm just going to get right into it, and I'll tune in with you guys later. Okay, bye.

0: Hello, hello, hello, everyone. For almost the past hour, you have been tuned into WCB Albany, Capital District's best, and specifically, you have been tuned into the Terrarium with DJ Mariposa, which is, you know, me, myself, and I. So, again,
1: and
0: yes, and Moose as well. Yeah, so, I mean, I've been having a pretty good time tonight. You know, typically, I am an alternative rock DJ here at WCDB, so it's typically more my fashion to do like more alternative rock indie-esque sets. So sometimes when I'm able to snag an off time like this, you know, it gives me the opportunity to do something fun and branch out a little bit. So yeah, I took that opportunity tonight. I went to a show tonight for a little bit, and then I made sure to go back to my room, get myself together, and now I'm here. And then tomorrow will be tomorrow, whatever comes with it. But yeah, so thank you to everyone who actually stayed up to like listen to me. I was surprised I was even able to stay up. But yeah, so this last song, it is predominantly in English. However, there are Spanish adaptations and samples that are used in this. And also, me and my mom just like need to like let it out and like really like relate to like a song. We usually sing this song together. So, mommy, I don't know if you're still up, but if you are, this is for you. But yeah, thank you to everyone who continues to listen to me. And yeah, I will not see you guys on Wednesday. So maybe next Wednesday is not a happy Wednesday, but I will be home for Thanksgiving. But we will resume regularly scheduled programming once we come back from Thanksgiving break. But yeah, thank you guys again. You know, it's not the same without you guys. And yeah. Again, this one's for you, mommy. All right. See you guys all soon. Bye.

0: 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Enjoy!
1: Good evening. You're listening to WCDB Albany. I'm your host, DJ Dirty Water Hot Dog, and you are listening to Metalcore Monday, despite it being a Thursday evening. Now, when I say Metalcore Monday, I really mean more metallic hardcore, but like, Metalcore Monday has a better ring to it, right? Before we even get started, I just would like to shout out February 22nd. We've got a good little death metal show going on at No Fun, with Baylor, Tentacles, Verivane, and Morticide, with everyone but Verivane being from the Capital District, and with Verivane have it being UAlbany student fronted. I also would just like to say that we've got a charity show at Nine Pin Cider Works in Albany from noon to 3 p.m. on Sunday, March 1st. It is for charity. It is a free show, but there are raffle items and a silent auction. In featuring the five-piece band Enjoyous. With that said, the tracks you'll be hearing tonight. Night will be starting with Fear of Sin from Marauder, Burnt at the Stake from Casket, and Ashes, Ashes from Sheer Terror after these messages.
2: Hi, this is Ozzy Osbourne. For many years, you know I've had a drink problem, and I'm trying to battle that problem every single day. 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I get someone to drive me. Do not drink and drive. It's the stupidest thing. If you drink, just don't drive. Not only are you going to hurt yourself, you may hurt some other person, and you wouldn't want that on your conscience, would you?
3: A public service announcement brought to you by the U.S. Department of Transportation, RAD, the National Association of Broadcasters, and the Ad Council.

Alrighty, everyone. Sheer Terror always goes hard. Master Killer always goes... Is Master Killer the album, but Marauder in general, but especially Master Killer always goes hard. Casket is one of my favorite local bands. So up next, we've got... Just keeping it rolling. For Those Who Were Crucified, the title track... A title track from All Out War. Fact Leaves Its Ghost from Converge. And The Promise from Ringworm. Enjoy.

Alrighty, everyone. Up next, we've got Destroy the Machines from Earth Crisis. Destroying the Machines is something I would quite like to do. Nothing to Me from Terror. And Harrison Bergeron from Snapcase. I remember reading that in middle school and thinking it was the coolest thing ever. Thinking that story was the coolest thing ever. I need to read more Kurt Vonnegut. But yeah, I hope you enjoy.

Alrighty, everyone. Up next, we've got death cams from the Cro-Mags, unfortunately still relevant. We've got Processed from Grimlock, and a Kindness from Sorcerer. I hope you all enjoy, and remember... remember to enjoy...

Alrighty, everyone. Up next, we've got March of the Damned from Integrity and Hard Luck from 100 Demons. Not one, not two, not three, but 100 Demons.

What is up, everybody? I have saved the best for last with Crazy Eddie from Dead Guy, Kill a Frat Guy from No Cure and Bare Knuckle, and Hanging from the Family Tree from Incendiary. These are all some of my favorite bands that generally fall into the broad umbrella of metallic hardcore. They are all my favorite. I am trying to play the whole Thousand Mile Stare, every song from Thousand Mile Stare, on air at some point. Same thing with Fixation on a Coworker. Kill a Frat Guy is a station favorite. So starting with Crazy Eddie and moving on to Kill a Frat Guy, and then finally Hanging from the Family Tree. I hope you all enjoy.

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3: Yeah, I was listening. First of all, I'm Tony Two Shoes. You may know my cousin, Vinny Three Piece over at the River. But anyway, I was just listening to this radio station, and I was wondering, you guys keep playing these Animal Collectives, you're playing this Black Middies and all these weird bands. Why can't you play something good like, Elvis or something?
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0: 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Enjoy!

What's up, Albany? I'm your host, DJ Dirty Water Hot Dog. And tonight is just a year, the year 2025 in review. Most, if not all of this came out, most of this came out this year, with the exception, of course, of Paranoid. I think Ozzy Osbourne's death has impacted everyone who would be listening to this show. Really just one of the greats, and I'm not going to call him the first metal artist, but he was, I'm not going to call Black Sabbath the first metal band, but they were definitely the first. Black Sabbath was not the first album with metal music on it, and debatably, but, right, you saw that sort of rock getting heavier and heavier, but Black Sabbath was the first metal band that really played just metal. And that's important. God, I'm waffling through that. The rest of this is all of the stuff I really liked from this year. Starting off with the more punk rock stuff, we've got Six Pieds Sous Terre from French band Claim Choice. I heard them over the summer at Son of Egg, and they were amazing. After that is Back and Forth from Take Steps. They're awesome, and if you can, take the opportunity to go see them. They're a great local band. Followed by Prepare for Breakfast from Miracle Blood. I saw them at the Rat Den once, and it's the only thing I remember from that night. They're great. And then also Garden by Gas Leak. They're one of my favorite. They're one of my favorite bands by one of my favorite people. So without further ado, we're going to start off with Six Pieds Sous Terre. I think it's 6 feet under in French, from Claim Choice. I hope you enjoy.

0: Hi, this is Ozzy Osbourne. For many years, you know, I've had a drink problem and I'm trying to battle that problem every single day. But one thing I don't do, I don't drive my car when I'm drinking. I get someone to drive me. Do not drink and drive. It's the stupidest thing. If you drink, just don't drive. Not only are you going to hurt yourself, you may hurt some other person, and you wouldn't want that on your conscience, would you?
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2: Alrighty, everyone. Welcome back. Before you continue, I'd just like to shout out an awesome show that I'm going to be going to on Sunday, December 7th at the Albany Free School. We've got Halo Bite, Prize, Torpedo Lane, and brand new band Gratitude with their first show. Doors at 5, music at 6. I do believe there is a free dinner beforehand, but don't quote me on that. And it's going to be a blast. Those are three local greats, and then a new band that I hope is good and probably is good because they're on that bill. Anyway, up next, we've got King of Rome from Melvins, A Taste of Blood from Balzac, Alienator from Alienator, and My Problem from Spy, again, all of which released this year, all of which is great. I was lucky enough to get to see Melvins this summer, and it was a blast. They're awesome. Anyway, and that segues right into King of Rome from the Melvins.

Alrighty, everyone. Real quick, up next is Secret from Jigsaw Youth, who came by Albany over the summer, played at Motion at the Madison. Awesome. Burning Wheel from Spirit Killer, probably the local album of the year. Certainly one of my favorites. One of my favorite shirts as well. Undertow from Buffalo's Selfish Act. And Scum from Buffalo's War Bond. I should really make it out. I have to make it out there sometime. Before I go to Buffalo, make the 4-hour drive to Buffalo, I have to get a car. I also have to start playing my music.

Alrighty, folks, we're getting to that last leg of our show. Up next, I'm going to play three of my favorite recent local releases. From this year, Pointless Existence off of Noir's Pointless Existence, Get the F Out from Violent Streets Demo, and Illusions of Certainty from Casket. I think we're going to start with Casket, followed by Noir and Violent Streets. I hope you all enjoy. I know I very much did when these came out. So let's get this open and in there and playing.

0: forget. Fate or some mysterious force can put the finger on you or me for no good reason at all.
1: Alrighty, everyone. Those are my favorite local releases of the year, all of which I feel like I must put the asterisk favorite local releases besides Spirit Killer, because that's just the best one. It's amazing. I think it was in the works for a while. They've been playing the songs that were on that album for a while. Great. But these ones were rawer. They were, you know, less refined. And I feel like that's quality unto itself, you know, that you get with like a lot, especially that only helps with hardcore punk, right? And like metalcore and the associated genres. And now we've got like the big non-local releases that I really just absolutely loved. And that's War with Strangers from Dead Guy. Just like after 20 years, boom, new album, right? Their second album, older than I am. Their third album came out in July. After that, and just like going to that one Dead Guy show with my dad, defining moment of my life. Up next is Summer Nights from Haywire, off of their EP Shirts versus Skins. These guys are just like one of the best shows I've ever been to when they played at Ophelia's back in February. Just like, I think one of, if not the best show I've ever had the privilege to attend. And finally, we've got Big Ass Truck with Big Ass Beer. I think it's a single that they released this year. And I so wish I could have made it to their show. There was a show in Brooklyn when I was back with family for the holiday recently that I could have gone to but didn't, because I was seeing my dad's side of the family. And then the day I was seeing my dad's side of the family, they come to Albany. And so there is word that they'll be back here soon. So you will see me when they come back. You will see me there when they come back. So let's get started with Dead Guy. Let's get started with War with Strangers from Dead Guy.

Yeah, well, it's already 10 o'clock in the morning. You don't drink coffee at 10 o'clock in the morning where I come from. I'll take a cold beer instead. You don't come to think of it, my stomach is running. I'll have another cold beer.

0: Brady, everyone. That's it for me, your host, DJ Dirty Water Hot Dog. Up next, we've got DJ Adelfo Day playing songs stuck in his head and taking you're taking a quest, right?
1: Yeah.
0: And he's taking requests for the two people who aren't robots listening. After this very important message from Catholic Radio.
2: Sisters, we're back. This is Catholic Radio. We're talking about God tonight. God and all his gab and all those glorious gifts he be giving to us every day. You got any questions about God, you call me. You know the number. You know the hotline number. I can see my hotline number lighting up right now. Let's take my first caller. Son, you on the air.
3: Hello?
2: Yes, son. Talk.
3: I'm on the air.
2: Yes, you are, son.
3: Okay, can I make a request? Can you play Private Plane?
2: No, son, you don't understand. Sure. This is Catholic Radio.
3: Okay, all right, that's good. Then can you play Ween?
2: No,
3: can you play
2: son.
3: Something about the band Ween?
2: Son, no, this is Catholic Radio.
3: It's
2: we don't.
3: Band. It's
2: we don't play.
3: Can you play that?
2: No, son.
3: Cool. Can you play something by Billy Bragg? He has
2: no,
3: like
2: son,
3: a new
2: you
3: album,
2: don't understand.
3: You know?
2: Yeah, son,
3: song,
2: no, this is Catholic.
3: Sexuality.
2: No, we talk about God. Son, son. We don't have sex here on this radio station. This is Catholic Radio. There is no sex.
3: Oh, you mean this isn't WCDB?
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Hello, Capital District. You are listening to WCDB Albany. I'm DJ Lesson 3, and I am going to be your DJ for the next hour. The song you just heard was In the Hands of America by Honeywell off their self-titled EP. Today is my final part of my summer favorites that I've been doing. I've been doing this for the last, at this point, 4 weeks. This is the fourth week of it. It's the final part of it. It's the stuff I listened to in August before I came back to UAlbany. Anyway, we're going to continue with a band that's been getting a lot of traction. I listened to them probably a week before they started getting traction, so it was kind of weird to start hearing their music pop up in like every single TikTok ever. But the band I'm playing is Her Words Kill. You've probably heard the... I can't even remember the name of the song, but you've probably heard that song somewhere with someone taking shots of milk. Anyway, the song I'm going to be playing is a different song off the EP called Watch Out Vegas. I'm a showstopper. I hope you enjoy.

Hello, Capital District. You are listening to WCDB Albany. I'm DJ Less Than Three, and the song you just heard was Cliche by the Farewell Chapter. Before that, you heard the song Cicatrice by Respire. And before that, the song is, I don't know if I'm allowed to say the first word, and I also cannot say the name of the band. Maybe I can say the H word. We're just going to say Hook with a Heart of Gold by a band called Freak Morgue. Like freak, because they're freaky. Definitely no other word replaces that in the band name. And before that, I played Watch Out Vegas, I'm a Showstopper by Her Words Kill. And then I started my set off with In the Hands of America by Honeywell. That is the more screamo hardcore section of my set. The next few songs are not going to sound anything like that. As per usual, halfway through my sets, I like to shout out a local event going on. And this one's a very special event because it is hosted by WCDB Albany, the radio station you are currently listening to. It is the fall show of 2025, featuring the bands Sophie's Body, Gas Leak, The Glow, and Super Ego and the Id. That's happening over at No Fun this Friday, September 19th. Doors at 7, music at 8, as per usual. Again, that is Sophie's Body, Gas Leak, The Glow, and Super Ego and the Id, all at No Fun in Troy, Friday, September 19th. Let's get back into the music. The next few tracks you're going to be hearing are on the sludgier side, on the like drone metal, long-winded, like the song I have coming up is 6 minutes, and then all of the songs after that are 9 minutes or longer. That's like really long, but I'll try to get through all of them. And I can't get through all of them if I don't start playing them now. So up next, I have a song by The Angelic Process called We All Die Laughing. I hope you enjoy.

Hello, Capital District. You are listening to WCDB Albany. I'm DJ3, and this has been my set for tonight. I still have one more song, and if you're looking at the time currently, if this is currently playing on the 17th of September, as I am doing this live, this may be on automation, so who knows. But I have 10 more minutes of my set. But I have one more song that I want to play for you guys. It's DSBM. If you don't know, that's Depressive Suicidal Black Metal. It's by the band Gris. I think they're French, so I think you pronounce it Gris. The song is called Etiat Une Forêt. I want to say is how you pronounce it, but I have no clue. Anyway, we're going to end my set off with that. Good night, everyone. This has been my show. Tune in next week, either at Tuesday from 11 to 12 in the morning, or next week at the same time on Wednesday. Good night, everybody.

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2: All right, brothers and sisters, we're back. This is Catholic Radio. We're talking about God tonight. God and all his gab and all those glorious gifts he be giving to us every day. You got any questions about God, you call me. You know the number. You know the hotline number. I can see my hotline number lighting up right now. Let's take my first caller. Son, you on the air.
3: Hello?
2: Yes, son, talk.
3: Am I on the air?
2: Yes, you are, son.
3: Okay, can I make a request? Can you play Private Plane?
2: No, son, you don't understand. This is Catholic Radio.
3: Okay, all right, that's good. Then can you play Ween?
2: No,
3: you
2: son.
3: You play something by the band Ween?
2: Son, no, this is Catholic
3: cool,
2: Radio.
3: It's
2: we
3: a
2: don't,
3: cool band. It's
2: we don't,
3: Ween.
2: We don't play.
3: Can you play that?
2: No,
3: oh,
2: son.
3: Cool. Can you play something by Billy Bragg? He has
2: no,
3: like a
2: son,
3: new
2: you
3: album,
2: don't understand.
3: You know?
2: Yeah,
3: he
2: son,
3: does that song,
2: no, this is
3: you know?
2: Catholic.
3: Sexuality.
2: No, we talk about God. Son, son. We don't have sex here on this radio station. This is Catholic Radio. There is no sex.
3: Oh, you mean this isn't WCDB?
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On October 3rd, CZR and the Trans Inclusive Crime Syndicate are hosting the Clown Show at the Rat Den. The lineup is When We Dance, Film and Gender, Cinnabon and Eris Electric, and Mask of Love. Doors are at 7, music's at 8. Clown attire is strongly encouraged. You just heard the song The Exorcist by Possessed. Up next is Sundown by Cemetery, and a lot more gothic metal. Stay tuned and enjoy after a quick PSA.

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Up next, I have a true gothic metal classic. Typo negative. I just think it's really beautiful how most of their songs are just Peter moaning and saying how much he loves women and the dead and dead women. I'm playing a song from one of their lesser popular albums, World Coming Down, specifically the song Creepy Green Light. Enjoy.

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1: You just heard the song She-Wolf by The Vision Bleak. Up next is another song from Typo Negative's album, World Coming Down. Everybody I Love is Dead. Enjoy! Enjoy!

You just heard the song On Lucid Wings by Evereve. Up next is a song by Candlemass. If you ever have the time, I think everyone should watch the music video for the song Bewitched at least once in their life. It's a real treat. I'm not playing Bewitched, but I am playing a song from the same album, Nightfall, and that song is Black Candles. Enjoy.

You just heard the song To Die in Your Arms by A Pale Horse Named Death. Up next is my second Candlemass song for the night from their Nightfall album. And that would be The Well of Souls. Enjoy.

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You just heard my last song for the night, but before I go, I just have to remind you that on October 3rd, CZR and the Trans Inclusive Crime Syndicate are hosting the clown show at the Rat Den. The lineup is When We Dance, Film and Gender, Cinnabon, and Eris Electrica, and Mask of Love. Doors are at 7, music's at 8. Clown attire is strongly encouraged. Now, before I go, let me just play you a quick PSA.

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4: 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Said a bad word on air. Had to clear that. Shout out to my main girlies, Melissa and Helena, listening. Okay, cool. So, you're listening to WCB Albany. It's DJ QGTM, and it's a rollercoaster feeling show. Let me put you on to an event going on. No Fun Troy, 275 River Street. We have our very own DJ Revy going. That is Friday. Oh, wait. 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

0: Oopsies. I forgot to turn on the song in time, so I'm going to talk to you on the mic while I figure it out. My bad. You know what? Intermission anyways. It's been 30 minutes. Let's check on you guys. Shout out to Melissa and Helena one more time. And maybe Jabari. I don't know if Jabari's still listening. Anyways, we're opening a podcast studio up at the station eventually / hopefully. Diego, your mic is on.
1: Allegedly.
0: Allegedly. Now, I said to Diego, I want that podcast studio because I got a lot to say. Mm-hmm. And Diego said,
1: oh, I'm sure.
0: And you know, how am I supposed to not clock him for that? Because, like, well, how can you take that except hostily? I don't...
1: I mean, you know, in oh, what I'm day sure.
0: Did in what day did he... Sorry. You know the Wendy Williams, Whitney Houston confrontation? It's like, Whitney.
1: Yes!
0: Wendy. Oh, yeah, that's... Future Us shade. Oh, ooh. That's Us core.
1: Ooh.
0: Oh, next year's gonna be fun. Anyways, sorry, I just yapped so hard for absolutely no reason. Anyways, here's Cartoons and Nigel Hall with... Oops, hit the keyboard. Here are them with Groceries. Oh my god, I got those today. Okay, cute. Bye.

0: WCDB, Albany.
1: Ranger Station, Ranger speaking.
2: Yeah, hi. I'd like to report a bear sighting.
1: Location?
2: In the woods, just outside of town.
1: Oh, not surprising. You've got your home. Bears have theirs.
2: Yeah, but see, this wasn't just any bear. This bear was wearing jeans and a hat, as in a Smokey Bear.
1: Jeans and a hat. That's definitely Smokey. What exactly did he have to say?
2: Well, we were about to head home, you know, after having a bonfire.
1: Oh, I can guess where this is going.
2: Right, right. See, Smokey told me the fire wasn't actually out. He said if it's too hot to touch, it's too hot to leave.
1: That's true. Did you know that 9 out of 10 wildfires are caused by humans? That means 9 out of 10 wildfires can be prevented.
2: Wow, no kidding?
1: I'm a forest ranger. We never kid.
2: Sorry.
1: that was a joke.
2: Oh.
1: Get your Smokey on. If you see someone in danger of starting a wildfire, step in and make a difference, because 9 out of 10 wildfires are caused by humans. 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

with their mouths grinning wildly, expressing life. 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
1: Hi, it's Tori DeVito. 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

0: What is the truth about rock music?
1: He says, what's happening is this new music. Maybe I should listen more closely. And I did. 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
2: Pass the peas. 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
1: He says, what's happening is this new music that maybe I should listen more closely. 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

0: saw it, didn't see your knife, didn't you?
1: I know. 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

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Flying through some stock footage of heaven. This is the light right here before clouds, bittersweetened with suggestion.

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This must be the light you saw that just left you screaming. And this must be the light you saw before our eyes could disguise true meaning. And this must be the light you saw

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2: Pass the peas.

0: see your knife, didn't you?
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2: Ranger Station, Ranger speaking.
3: Yeah, hi. I'd like to report a bear sighting.
2: Location?
3: In the woods, just outside of town.
2: Oh, not surprising. You've got your home. Bears have theirs.
3: Yeah, but see, this wasn't just any bear. This bear was wearing jeans and a hat, as in a Smokey Bear.
2: Jeans and a hat. That's definitely Smokey. What exactly did he have to say?
3: Well, we were about to head home, you know, after having a bonfire.
2: Oh, I can guess where this is going.
3: Right, right. See, Smokey told me the fire wasn't actually out. He said if it's too hot to touch, it's too hot to leave.
2: That's true. Did you know that 9 out of 10 wildfires are caused by humans? That means 9 out of 10 wildfires can be prevented.
3: Wow, no kidding?
2: I'm a forest ranger. We never kid.
3: Sorry.
2: that was a joke.
3: Oh.
2: Get your Smokey on. If you see someone in danger of starting a wildfire, step in and make a difference, because 9 out of 10 wildfires

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2: 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Before we get into the music, I want to tell you about an event coming up at No Fun on the 11th. Super Dark and Birdhouse are presenting Funeral Commercial, Precious Metals, Bummer Camp, and Mall Goth. Again, that is July 11th in 4 days. If that sounds interesting to you, it might be worth checking out. Without further ado, let's get into the music.

You just heard Outsider by Courtney Marie Andrews. I just want to say, cannot play Muse. However, up next is Stay All Summer by Mama.

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1: Smokey Bear said to.
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2: If it's still warm, then do it again.
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4: 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You're listening to WCDB Albany. Gotta say, unfortunately, cannot play Show Me Love by Tattoo or anything with Kirsten for that matter. But up next is Millionaires by Haim.

That was Oranges by Alex G. This next one, however, I am excited for. It is Sophie's Body's newest single, Eyes.

You just heard Love Me by Moonan. Next up for my last song, it's going to be About Time by Sophie's Body.

You can always count on the Elephants to get things rocking and rolling. The Rolling Stones out of time. Crazy Elephant. Gimme, gimme good lovin'. Thanks for listening to the show. If you lost somebody, whether it's an animal or a human,

0: Hello, Albany. Welcome back. You just heard Private Eyes. Wait, that was Private Eyes. That wasn't Private Eyes, was it?
1: That was, no, that switched back to the beginning. That was,
0: I was gonna say, that was not Private Eyes.
1: That was All the More.
0: Yeah, sorry. The song just ended, and it started back over. But you guys just heard DJ Alex, and now it's time for DJ Moose. Or Moose. I want to say thank you to Alex for, you know, coming on here. His sets have been awesome. I've been enjoying just sitting in, you know, listening before. Is there anything you'd like to say before before heading out? Anything you'd like to say before going on break?
1: Can they hear me?
0: Yeah, you should build it. As long as it's on that one.
2: WCDB is awesome. And I'm just going to say awesome because I can't say any other words before that because of the FCC.
0: All right. But yeah, you guys just heard his set, and that was him for the week. We're looking forward to seeing him next week. Looking forward to seeing me, hopefully, too. but yeah, we'll be right back after some short messages of PSA variety. So, see you guys in a second. Enjoy this. And yeah, stay tuned.
3: Don't act like that. Don't wear that. Don't think that. I've heard everything you tell yourself. 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
0: Hello, hello, hello. Welcome back, y'all. I'm acting like it was like a long time ago. It really wasn't. It was only like 30 seconds ago. But I'm back. This is Moose. And I'm back once again with my show, The Backwoods. Thank you all for tuning in. 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No, I said it wrong. Welcome back, WCDB Albany Nation. I'm your host, Moose, back with another weekly installation of The Backwoods. I got a whole lot of music for you guys today, that being, I'm playing music themed around the idea of a basement show. So, a lot of emo music, a bit of older emo music, but newer stuff, too. Kind of a mix. I, at first, was kind of getting a little bit philosophical with myself. I was like, you know, what condones being quote-unquote like, you know, basement emo, right? And I was asking myself that. I was like Moose, you know, I was like, it's like, Moose, think to yourself, what condones being basement emo? And I wasn't really sure. And then I decided, like, you know, kind of like the vibe, kind of the way that they sing, you know, sometimes it's like kind of like a more like sing-songy, well, not sing-songy, but like, you know, something that you could picture yourself singing in a basement, I guess. Or, you know, maybe it's the quality of music. Maybe it's the way that the music sounds. But I think I kind of figured it out. You know, we got bands like Saves the Day on here. And I feel like Saves the Day, especially their album Through Being Cool, which I have on here, is a really good example of what it means to be basement emo, in my opinion. Also, I have, like, Modern Baseball, some Front Bottoms, Marietta. All these bands, I think, are great examples, which, if you're curious, you guys can find the music I put on here on our website, wcdbfm.com. You'll be able to see the music right as I put it in. Or you can even follow along on, you can also find me on Instagram, moosewcdb. That's a great place to see my advertisements for the show. And I also typically, like, tag, like, the artists that I'm, you know, playing over there. But if you go there, you can find my Spotify, which is where I house all the playlists that I have for all these. So instead of, you know, going online and figuring out which songs you liked from my set, you could always go on Instagram and figure out it right there just easily on Spotify. So all options, all good options in my opinion, but, you know, teach their own. It is about to be break. That is one thing I wanted to say, you know. This weekend I'm not going to be here. Not that that really affects my show, as we're going to be back anyways on Tuesday. But that's kind of the deets over here on campus. And I'm really looking forward to that. And, you know, I'm really excited to go home. I'm going to enjoy, hopefully, some time home, like, just with family, like, relax, enjoy some weather, maybe go apple picking. That should be fun. And I like, about this time tomorrow, I'll be heading out, you know? I got, like, a whole weekend and a few other days, and it's, I think, just kind of the break that we need here on campus with everything, like, kind of being crazy during, like, midterms and all that sort of stuff. So, my point is that if you out there are a college student or at least a student or some sort of person who's going on break, I hope you guys enjoy your break. You know, take the time to rest, relax. You know, last week was really crazy. I had, like, a few papers, but I got it done. But now I have to prepare and make sure that I'm set for next week. But hopefully before I have to do that, I can just sit back, relax, enjoy myself. And I hope you guys can too. But before we do that, you know, that's why you're here. That's why you're here to listen to this music. Hopefully something to get your mind off of school. And, you know, maybe you'll feel that same way next week. Before I can even do that, I do have an event to shout out. And that being Sophie's Body, Senior Living, Pink Lady, and Arrow Through Me at No Fun in Troy, October 18th, 10 days from now, actually. I'm really looking forward to that show. We're supposed to have Sophie's Body in the day before, I believe, for an in-studio, which should be pretty exciting. It's either day before or day of. And the way that it's sounding may sound like I'm going to be interviewing them. So that's kind of cool. Never really done that before, but, you know, I've seen them in concert a few times. They're pretty awesome. You know, they're a really good band. I should probably put them on a show one of these days because just they're an enjoyable band. You know, I got one of their shirts. I got a poster of theirs, you know? And it's like one of the few decorations in my dorm room. that's how that goes, you know? But anyways, though, I shouldn't keep us waiting too long. I got a lot of music to play today. We're going to start off with the song Wannabe by the band Stella off their split album. Feels like summer. And then split, because it's, as I said, a split album. Well, EP, I guess. So yeah, sit back, relax, enjoy. We got a few hours. Well, got 2 hours of music here. I'm not going anywhere. I'm going to be here till 6. And after that will be DJ D. James and then DJ Mariposa. And we can get to that later. That's besides the point. What matters is that I'm here right now. The backwoods is about to begin. Sit back, relax, enjoy. I'm going to stop yapping now. Take care, y'all. This is Wannabe.

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1: Ever wonder what the letters WCDB really stand for? 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We asked some old friends what they thought.

0: with butterscotch broccoli and buckets of glue. Place barbecue buttons atop of it all. A bunch of bananas and a basketball. A beef burger burned till it's black, oh boy. 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
1: Well, there you have it. 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

0: Good evening, everybody. It's been a while. I think 3 weeks, something like that. I think my last show was back on December 8th, if I remember correctly. You're listening to the Jim M Radio Show, 90.9 FM, WCDB Albany. That is, in fact, our legal station ID. And I gotta admit, I like this time of the year. I look across in the room next door, and it's pitch black because there's nobody in there. I have the whole studio to myself, so I am forever grateful for the next few weeks. That's how things are while the students have their winter break before the spring semester starts. I myself actually was a student this past semester over at Hudson Valley, and I got my grades. It's official. I got an A. Now, I only took one course, but I still got an A. And my GPA, I'll find out next month what my GPA is going to be, because the SUNY schools have this program where you can have any grades that are a D or an F or an incomplete removed from your transcript, which I have a couple of those from very, very long time ago, many, many moons ago, 30 years roughly, many moons ago. And so I signed up for that, got approved for it, and I should find out next month. I'm hoping my GPA goes above 3.0. That's what I'm hoping for. And based on how high it went with just the one grade, it went up like a whole half point. So I'm hoping the two that I think I have, I might even have three, that might actually get removed from my transcript. Now, it doesn't get removed permanently, but if you apparently want to try to get into another school, the transcript that potential new school will go by is the one with the D's, the F's, the incompletes, omitted. So someday I'll get that bachelor's degree, little by little. I still need four courses, 12 credit hours total to get my associates. It's been on the back burner for quite a long time, but someday I'll get it done. Maybe after I retire from work, I think that's when I'll be able to focus on it a lot better. Because I'll tell you what, that one class I took, even though it was just one class, it was demanding. It definitely took a good chunk of my time each and every week over the course of, I'd say, 15 weeks total? But fortunately, I didn't have to take the final. If you got a certain grade going into the final exam, then you were excused from taking the final. So happy for that. So, but I got a friendly reminder of what it's like to go back to school. And props to all you men and women and boys and girls that still go to high school and junior high, so on and so forth, and the people that are in college. It's a grind. I get it. I definitely understand when people complain about it. So anyhow, in addition to that, let's see. Last week, I did not come in. My foot was killing me. I've been dealing with plantar fasciitis for close to a year now. I've got it officially diagnosed back around the springtime, and it hurts. And there's days where it's so unbearable that the last thing I want to do is walk back and forth to the parking lot where I have to park to get to the radio station after walking quite a bit back and forth to my car to get to my job, all the walking I do during my job, and it's just too much sometimes. So I had to take a mulligan last week. 2 weeks prior to that, I actually attended a men's group here in Albany, and it was put together by Tatiana, who runs the Noteworthy Resources programs. And one of the programs that they offer is a, I think it's monthly. I could be wrong. I think it's, now I think about it, I think it's every 2 weeks, but this time of the year, with it being the holidays, I think they kind of pause it and they ramp it up next month. So every 2 weeks, they have a men's group. It's exactly at the rate, it's exactly at the time where I do my show, which is Mondays 6 to 7 here at WCDB. So it's been something I've been putting off for quite a while. I've been aware of it. And a couple weeks ago, I wanted to go, seeing how I signed up back, I think it was back in October when I signed up for it. And originally, I thought the time was going to be from 7 to 8. And it still was from 6 to 7, so I'm glad I showed up. You know, about 5:45 I got there, and the other two people showed up early as well. And I found it to be very, very beneficial, and I plan on going again. I don't know how soon, but I got a lot of baggage, and it's tough for me to talk with someone where I can have that conversation and I can just roll with it. And I'll tell you what, I got super lucky that night, because I don't think the format typically is 98% me and 2% from the other people involved in the group. That's how it felt anyway. I felt like, and it lasted more than an hour. It was more than 2 hours, actually. I don't think we left that space until about 8:20 that night. And maybe it's because I've said it a number of times on the air, whether it's at this radio station or the other show I do up at Skidmore on Saturday mornings, but I had the chance to just, the person that was conducting the meeting that night, he kind of just let me, he just said go. He just didn't say a word for word, but basically gave me the platform to just kind of put out in the open what I've dealt with from way as far back as, geez, even prior to grade school, and stuff with my mom and dad, and stuff about my marriage and how I got divorced and all the sorts of stuff that's happened along the way throughout the decades of my life. And in some ways it felt very reassuring to hear from someone who had just literally met me less than 2 hours ago the way he summed it up. He said, to be honest with you, in a lot of ways, you kind of sound like you're in a good place with everything, which that's, it was so good to hear that. And to have someone just say that to me, I haven't had someone say that in a really long time. Even when times where I've talked about these same things with other people, and just all the, I think it kind of carries some weight, the credentials that the person I was talking with that night, what they've dealt with, how they've gotten to this same place, to that same meeting room that night. And like I said, it felt really good to hear someone say that, you know, based on what you're telling me so far, I gotta say you're doing well. I still feel like I could benefit from going to more of these sessions, though, so that's my plan. I don't know if I can go every 2 weeks. I like doing this radio show, but there's a part of me where I feel compelled where I gotta go at least once a month, maybe once every 2 months. I'm going to make it a point the next time I do go, I'm going to listen instead of talking for 2 hours. It's only fair because I want to, as much as I want to benefit from getting feedback from people in a session like that, maybe the experiences I have, I can hopefully share those with people in that group, and maybe they can benefit from any wisdom that I've learned over the years too. So I just felt compelled to say that, and I felt like it was definitely worth my while. It's really tough this time of the year. As we all know, it's the holidays. I know I have friends that I consider close, and I know I can pick up the phone at the drop of a hat and talk with them about pretty much anything. There is a difference between that and blood family, and I don't have really any blood family to speak of. So I wouldn't say it's difficult this time of the year. It's almost like there's just a huge part of me that's like, come on, man, just let's get through this. You know, I'm not a rah-rah person when it comes to Christmas. I think it's a combination of it was never too big of a deal when I was growing up as a kid, carrying over to working in retail at Toys R Us of all places for a number of years, and that'll just suck the joy out of the holidays, the never-ending complaining that people do, especially those days, didn't have the right toy in stock, so on and so forth. And then a good chunk of time being a Jehovah's Witness, where you don't celebrate holidays. The only thing they make an exception for is wedding anniversaries, based on Bible scripture. So, and I don't buy gifts. I sound like a Scrooge just saying that out loud, but I don't know. I've always believed in you don't need to go by the calendar to get something for somebody. I think it's actually more cool if you just surprise someone from left field and just give it to somebody on a Thursday in the middle of May. I don't know. I find it, that's my personal opinion on that. But so I'm kind of glad that Christmas is over, in case you weren't able to tell by what I said in the last few seconds. So I don't know. I think I'm definitely not alone. I think there's a lot of people that feel the same way. And like I said, I'm looking forward to the next time I get a chance to go to one of those meetings and just talk and get stuff off my chest. And like I said, I want to be a better listener next time. But I'll tell you what, when somebody giving me the platform to talk for basically over 2 hours straight, it felt good to do that too. Anyhow, we're not here for that. We're here for sports talk, right? So, seeing how there's no show at 7 o'clock, the Don, DJ Don, he is currently literally in another part of the world. I am so jealous of him. He is in Tokyo at this time. So, I hope you're listening. If not, that's okay. I'm sure you're having a great time over there during your winter break. So, can't wait to see you again here in the studio so we can catch up. I am dying to find out what it's like to go there. I don't know if I have the same passion to go over there as I once did, because a big part of my reason why I wanted to go there was all the tremendous video game arcades that they used to have back in the heyday of when video arcade locations were still a thing. And unfortunately, the way people play video games now, it's all pretty much done on PCs and PS5s and Xboxes, and it's just simply not the same. It's not a community event where people have to be present in a location physically. It can all be done online. And there's a lot of good that comes along with that, too. But I really do miss the old arcades, that's for sure. So, but as far as sports go, I'll try to do a quick rundown of what happened in Week 17 in the NFL. We're going to talk about a little NASCAR, in particular with Denny Hamlin, some unfortunate news there. A little bit on the Hoyas, in particular Ed Cooley, and the shake your head moment that he had recently. We'll talk about that. Bobby Petrino, I'll just get this out of the way. He's the new offensive coordinator for the North Carolina Tar Heels football program. Yes, that program that is run by Bill Belichick. That's the 1-2 punch that I never thought I would have ever uttered during any of my radio shows in the history of time. Bobby Petrino, yes, that Bobby Petrino that got fired from his job at Louisville back in the day for riding around town with his mistress on his motorcycle. That Bobby Petrino, yes. Nebraska, they got a bowl game coming up Wednesday night against the Utes, 15th ranked Utah. We'll have a little Mets news. Yes, another part of the core got traded. Keep telling myself it's for all the right reasons. We'll see. Like I said before, I hold my breath until training day starts, or spring training rather, and that is pretty much what the lineup will be going forward into the regular season. So whatever they have going into the beginning of spring training, that's when we can start F-bombing and blasting David Stearns and Steve Cohen on what the hell is your vision with this team in 2026. Also, a little Lakers news. They've kind of hit a little bit of a rut recently, although they had a pretty convincing one last night. We'll talk a little bit more about that. We got some college football playoffs. They're back in action this week after feels like forever off. So we'll talk about that. And what else is going on? As always, how do we end the show here on the Jim M Radio Show, Monday nights, 6 to 7, WCDB Albany? We give you a quick update on UAlbany men's basketball program. So stay tuned for that. So, as always, though, it's a little bit later than normal, but it's within my time frame. We got to do the housekeeping, folks. A little PSA. But prior to that, a quick show announcement. Coming up January 9th, we are just hours away from a new year. It's going to be 2026 by the end of Wednesday night. And then, right off the rip, a really good show at Empire Live to start the new year. January 9th, it's a Friday, and it's free. It's free 99. How can you even say no? You can go to this show, and you can't be upset. It could be the worst show of all time, but at least you didn't have to pay. It can't be bad, though, because you want to know why? Flat Wounds is headlining. It's a video shoot that night. They want to pack this place out. I think the capacity for Empire Live upstairs is 1,000 people. So show out. Bring your girl. Bring your friends. Bring your mom, for crying out. Bring your dad. Bring anybody you can. Let's fill this place up. Let's have it so that security says, look, I'm sorry, but I can't let you in, man. We're fire code. You know, we got to cap it at 1,000. Opening that night for Flat Wounds, I apologize. I know it's three bands. I can only think of two off the top of my head. It's Take Steps and Spirit Killer are opening. The show starts at 7 o'clock. Spirit Killer's the first band, followed by Take Steps. I apologize again. I don't know who the third band is, but the headliner's Flat Wounds. I'm assuming we'll all be done and over with by 10 o'clock that night. So not too late of a night, and it's a Friday night. I mean, you got the weekend. That's when you can catch up on the sleep. So January 9th, Flat Wounds opening is Take Steps and Spirit Killer. That should be a lot of fun. PSA, we're going to splice in a little NBA tie-in with the PSA because we have the great one, former Laker. Yes, I know he's a Timberwolf now. Yes, I know he used to be on the Knicks. Can you guess who it is? Not a lot of guys that have a Lakers, Knicks, Timberwolves combination on their basketball reference page. Who is it, folks? 3, 2, 1. It is none other than Julius Randle. We have a PSA that he did back in 2018. It's called Reverse. I think it's about diabetes. I forgot. It's been a while since I played it. So after we play that, we'll get right back into my spiel. In the meantime, here's Julius Randle.
1: 1 in 3 adults in America have pre-diabetes, but most don't know it. To let people know it can be reversed before it becomes type 2 diabetes, professional basketball player Julius Randle is doing everything in reverse.
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0: Thanks, Julius, for that. 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And starting off with some unfortunate news. Last night, there was a report. A property that Denny Hamlin owns was involved in a house fire. And then we found out

can't even imagine what he must be dealing with mentally. He came up just short of winning his first NASCAR championship a few weeks ago. Then he had, I guess you can say, an upswing overall, because he was a part of the lawsuit along with Michael Jordan where they took NASCAR to court to convince to a judge and jury that NASCAR is basically operating monopoly, and took less than 2 weeks for them to break NASCAR and force them to settle. And then, unfortunately, holiday time, it's very unfortunate. His one of his two parents have passed away due to this fire at the helm yesterday. Before I get into the rest of the sports, I did mention in my preview of my social media that I got a chance to see Marty Supreme last week, and I was compelled to... I wanted to go Christmas morning, but then it got later into the night, back on Wednesday night, and I said, no, I'll go to the one at 6 o'clock nearby. And then 6 o'clock came and went. Next thing you know, I'm like, well, the last time I can see it is not until 7:30 that night. So I made a point to get myself situated and got myself, you know, it's like 30 minutes of like previews at this point, right? They say it's 7:30, but the movie doesn't start till 8. So I got there like 7:50, knowing that ahead of time. And then I'll tell you what, that movie is going to be considered one of the best movies of all time someday. And I was so lost in that movie and all the right, you know, all the right reasons. I didn't look at my, see what time it was until 2 hours into the movie. It's 2.5 hours long, 2 hours, 30 minutes long. If you want to make any gripe about it, maybe it's like 15 minutes too long. They probably could have trimmed it to 2:15 and could have been able to tell the same story. But other than that, it's a tremendous movie. It's Timothy Chalamet's the main character, of course. Gwyneth Paltrow, first time she's done a dramatic role apparently in like 15 years. She's been out of the loop as far as Hollywood is concerned. She's spent time building up her healthcare product line and website pertaining to those items and lifestyle, and she's phenomenal. The other actors in the movie, tremendous job. I can't think of the girlfriend, what her name is at the moment. It's got Fran Drescher. It's got Penn Jillette. It's got, from the music world, it's got Tyler, the Creator. It's got a very good supporting cast. Timothy's going to get a nomination for actor, for best actor in a movie. The film's definitely going to get nominated for, I mean, they have up to 10 can be nominated for the Oscars. It's definitely going to get one of the 10. If you have ever seen Forrest Gump, if you can remember the first time you saw that movie, Forrest Gump, it's that kind of feeling. It's like every few minutes, it's like, it's like something unbelievable happens again, and then it happens again and again and again. And the litany of storylines that are happening throughout this movie, and then how it all ties in towards the end of the movie, it's awesome. It takes place, the time period is in the 1950s. It's post-World War II. So you have a scenario where you find out, you know, it involves other countries like England, Japan, and all the little details that kind of get in the way at first, and then kind of, you know, things are allowed to happen

0: over the course of time, just like how it truly happened in real history. And what the actors were wearing, spot on. The sets that they were acting in, the locations they filmed in, spot on, fitting the time period. Unbelievable movie. I cannot recommend it enough. It is really one of the best movies I've ever seen. Also, locally, if you remember recently, the untimely passing of the Siena lacrosse coach, Liam Gleason. After he had passed away from suffering, he had a traumatic brain injury that he suffered in his own home. He was an organ donor. He had it marked off on his driver's license to have his organs donated. And they announced that four of his organs were able to be given as transplants to people that were in need. So, I mean, if you're going to pass away at an untimely age, that's the least you can do. I mean, that's what a way to help other people after you have passed away. Four of his organs were able to be donated to people that were in need. Since we're on the college trip here, like I said earlier, Nebraska, they're going to be playing in the Las Vegas Bowl. I think it's Wednesday night, so New Year's Eve. I think it's an afternoon start, so you can get the game out of the way, then you can lose your mind. I'm sure Las Vegas, they party like maybe only in comparison to like New York City. I'm sure those two places have a tremendous New Year's Eve party. So Nebraska, if they win, look, it's more wins than last year. That's a plus. Matt Rhule, though, as far as I know, I think they're still short a offensive and defensive coordinator. The quarterback, Dylan Raiola, and his brother, who they first said we're not going to bring him on board with the scholarship. Well, Dylan Raiola, the quarterback for Nebraska, who's a sophomore, he put his name in the transfer portal. So I don't expect him to return. So there's a lot of uncertainty going into this game Wednesday, and a lot of uncertainty into what we should be expecting for the 2026 season. So it'll be interesting to see how they handle things Wednesday night for starters, and then we'll get a better idea once spring football hits in the springtime, where things have landed and where the program, what direction the program's going. Hopefully in the right direction. Matt Rhule, like I said, it's going in the right direction. They're winning more games. Can they ever get back to the mountaintop back in the days, like 30 years ago, like in the 90s? It'll be a tough go, because there's a lot of teams they got to climb over just in the Big Ten alone. Not even factor in the SEC, just in the Big Ten alone. The coach that actually was with Utah, Winningham, he's going to be the new head coach for the Michigan Wolverines after having pretty much a 30-year run. I think he was the coach for 28, but he was involved with the university for even longer than that. So they got a solid hire at Michigan, despite all the nonsense they've dealt with in the last few weeks. Looks like they are back on track. Getting someone with that resume is a very huge step in the right direction to get them back to respectability again. The whole Michigan man thing's kind of a joke for the meantime. So no new updates on Sharon Moore. I'm sure his Christmas was lousy. I'm sure his mistress didn't have the best of Christmases either. So hey, but that's what happens when you mess around with the married man. On to the Mets. They are on the verge of signing perhaps the top international prospect going into the 2026 season. His name is Wandy Asigan. The key part of this, two things. He's a shortstop. He's only 16 years old, so it's not like he's going to be coming up to the big leagues anytime soon. He's going to play some international baseball first. For all you people out there that are thinking, when are we going to get rid of Francisco Lindor? It's not going to happen. He announced over the weekend that he bought a New York City skyline penthouse in Midtown Manhattan to the tune of $21.1 million. So I think he's going to plan on living there. So he ain't getting traded anytime soon. So is Wandy someone that potentially they can move into another position? All the scouts say that he has, you know, he's a five-tool player. He can do everything. Left-handed bat, and he can rake. He's got the power. He's got plus in all the categories. So he's someone that was sought after by, guess who? Our favorite crosstown rivals, the New York Yankees. They had a verbal agreement with this person. Wandy said, kind of am changing my mind. I think I'm going to sign with the Mets. The Mets are giving this guy, this is a kid that's 16 years old, folks, okay? $3.8 million up front. Here you go. $3.8 million. Start working out for us. Start playing international baseball under our terms. That's a lot of money to throw at a kid at 16 years old. So a lot of upside potential, hopefully, in relatively short fashion. We'll see. I mean, the Yankees, after all, I mean, they can't afford $3.8 million. They said we can't match that. I mean, they got that huge lease payment coming up February 1st. Got to pay that $85 million to New York City for that lease because they don't own the stadium. Had they owned the stadium, they'd have to pay even more in taxes every year. So they actually cut a break by leasing the stadium. But they got to pay the $85 million. You heard Hal Steinbrenner crying a few weeks ago at the podium saying, you don't know what it's like. Yes, we made $700 million revenue, but you don't know what it's like. It ain't like that. Sure. Whatever you say, Hal. Other Met news. Another part of the core has been traded away. Jeff McNeil, no longer with the Mets. He got traded to the, what do we call them at this point? The Sacramento A's, because they haven't officially moved to Las Vegas yet. The green and yellow A's, we'll say Sacramento. In return, the Mets get Jorge Robinson. Who the hell is Jorge Robinson? Well, he is in the farm system ranked 13th for the pitchers the A's have currently in their farm system. We'll see what happens. If there's one thing that you can say about the Mets farm system nowadays, since 5 years ago, they were at the bottom of the barrel 5 years ago. They are now considered the top farm system from single A to triple A in all of baseball. And what are some examples? Look at who they brought up late in the season to pitch. Yes, I know Tong, he got his bell rung a couple times, but he also had some really brilliant performances as well. Then who did even better than that? You had Sproat, and who did exceptionally well? Noah McClain going forward, he's probably going to be the ace of the staff. God, I hope he doesn't blow his arm out, because his ability to change speeds and location is friggin' nasty. So he is going to be one of the best pitchers in baseball, hopefully, as a Met for his entire career, hopefully for a very long time. So in addition to McNeil, you got to add, who else? Edwin Diaz, Pete Alonso, Brandon Nimmo. That's four guys three in the batting lineup, one of your best closing pitchers in all baseball. Like I said, hopefully between now and the beginning of spring training, they make some additional moves. Don't curse them out just quite yet, but time is running short too. It's not too long from now where pitchers and catchers report. It's literally in the beginning of February. So hopefully the Mets in the meantime make additional moves before spring training starts. Georgetown. You expect this story to be something that Dwayne Killings does, but no, it's got to be my guy. It's got to be Georgetown's head coach, Ed Cooley. And this has happened a couple weeks ago now, so I'm a little behind it. But hey, I haven't been here since December 8th, so cut me some slack for crying out loud. Ed Cooley, in the end of the game against Xavier, what's Xavier's nickname? I think it's the Musketeers, if I remember correctly. Okay. Look, I don't expect to win games against like Xavier. It's not your dad's Georgetown team, as people would spin it, okay? My glory days are 40 years ago. Oh, actually, not that long ago. Even like in the 90s, they had a really good run. I mean, Allen Iverson, he was mint. He was money back in the day. And yes, they had a Final Four appearance back in 2007. So I got to cut them some slack. They haven't been bad all those years in a row. But they missed a three-point attempt at the end of the regulation. Xavier wins 80-77. And Ed Cooley takes his water bottle. And I'll give him the benefit of the doubt. I think what he wanted to do was throw it like well into the seats. Like maybe even try to reach the upper level. I think he was aiming upward. Okay. Not that this still makes it okay, because you shouldn't be throwing anything into the crowd when you're the head coach of the basketball team. Nothing should be thrown from your hands, except maybe throwing your hands up in the air for a lousy call by the referee. But throwing something, an actual object, into the crowd? No. Should not be happening. Of course, what does he do? Loses his grip on the water bottle, and instead of throwing it at an angle upward, he throws it parallel, straight ahead, and it hits a kid, it looks like, in the head. There's a mom sitting behind the Hoyas bench holding her son in her lap. Boop, pops him right in the head. Thankfully, not hard enough where it caused like permanent damage, thank God. But can't let this slide, of course, so he got suspended a game. Now, do you really need Ed Cooley on the sidelines against Coppin State? No. I mean, geez, they won by 30, I think. I think the final score is 97-67 that night. So Hoyas are now 9-4. Things start get interesting this week. They got St. John's, who's currently not ranked, by the way. They were ranked earlier in the season. Preseason, I think they were top five. And I don't know what Rick Pitino's doing, but they ain't playing all that great. So St. John's ain't ranked either. And that's, my God, you want to like have some decent wins on your resume. You want to maybe split the regular season series between St. John's, at least win at home and probably lose at MSG. But we can't even get that because they're unranked. So even if Hoyas pull off the upset, it's not going to be that great of a win on their resume. I know they have to win the Big East tournament to make into the Field of 68. I know they're not good enough to get in that large bid, but look, just want to start building things in the right direction. It's was hoping with Ed Cooley, and I don't know if it's going to happen, especially with this water bottle incident. It's just drives you insane. Like I said, that's the Dwayne Killing kind of approach to college basketball. Lakers last night get the win over the Sacramento Kings. Prior to that, they've been playing lousy basketball. They've lost 6 out of their last 10. They had a 3-game losing streak going to last night's game. Back on Christmas Day, Austin Reeves re-aggravated his calf strain. MRI shut down for at least the next month. That's not good. Lakers are 20-9. J.J. Redick, he had some pretty colorful language about what he said over the last couple nights with the Lakers during this losing streak prior to winning last night against the Kings. He basically said a lot of the same people are not living up to expectations. He knows who they are. And he said Saturday's practice, back on Saturday, it's going to be rough. It's going to be not pleasant. And for at least one night, they got the message. And it's crazy to say this out loud. It's LeBron's 23rd year in the league. I almost feel like the moment he returned to the starting lineup after dealing with sciatica nerve issues in his back, that's what led to him not starting the season. Some people will say it's the NBA's way of shielding LeBron from off the court stuff, in particular maybe some concerns as far as gambling are concerned. Who knows? Maybe he's actually hurt. I'm going to take the benefit of the doubt and say he's actually hurt, considering he's been playing basketball for such a long time. In fact, the longest has anyone ever played in the history of the NBA, the second he stepped on the court in year 23. But I've been saying this for the last couple of years. There's been times where LeBron has not played in games and the Lakers have won in convincing fashion. And in some of those matchups, they should have not won. There was a game a couple years ago against the Celtics in Boston where the Lakers played tremendously without LeBron during that game. And Austin Reeves went off. That was like the beginning of like, oh, this Austin Reeves guy, he's good. He can go in his bag and he's got tricks. And you start to wonder, is LeBron in the way? What he brings to the table, he calls out what the defense is running while the play is happening. Like, he has photographic memory times infinity. So his wealth of knowledge of all the people that are in the NBA, the way he's able to break tape down is second to none. But to a certain point, you got to satisfy someone of their stature. You got to pass the ball to him, as simple as that sounds. You got to allow him to put shots up. And you heard his remarks about what he thought of playing on Christmas Day. He's like, I'd rather be home with my family and just lay down on my couch and hang out. Does he have the same drive that he used to have back in his prime? I'm going to say no. Bill Simmons actually had a pretty good idea. He said, how about this? Jimmy Butler not having a great year with the Golden State Warriors either. His salary, LeBron's salary, they're pretty close. Just do a swap. Just do a one for one. LeBron can team up with Steph Curry, something they've dreamed about for a long time. The only time where they're able to do it is on the Olympic teams over the years. He can perhaps get re-energized. Same with Jimmy Butler. At this point, is Jimmy Butler perhaps a better fit with Luka, with Austin, than LeBron is? I don't know. I doubt that's ever going to happen. I can't imagine the Lakers moving on from LeBron James in a trade scenario. I think what, as we all expect to happen, is going to be he's going to just retire as a Laker. But the new ownership, that same ownership that owns the LA Dodgers, they now own the Lakers. You never know. Jeannie Buss doesn't make the calls anymore. So we'll see what happens. Meanwhile, something else interesting is happening in the NBA. Those pesky San Antonio Spurs, the first three times they have played the Oklahoma City Thunder, once during the NBA Cup semis and twice during the regular season. All three times the Spurs have won. Two of the three times in convincing fashion, too. They are 3-0 this year against OKC. Remember everyone was talking about how the Oklahoma City Thunder, they're going to have the regular season winning record. They're going to go like 80-2, you know, 77-5. Well, they've lost three times already to the San Antonio Spurs, and they're a problem. Spurs match up perfectly with what OKC brings to the table. And even SGA said, look, when you lose to somebody three times, it's not luck. It's something we need to fix. And hopefully the last two times that they meet up during the regular season, they're able to find that switch and change course. But for right now, Spurs proven people wrong that, you know, everybody was talking about a dynasty, myself included. I mean, the way things are lining up for NBA drafts, look no further than this upcoming June. They have the Clippers first round pick. That's in all likelihood going to be a lottery pick. And they got guys under contract. The only thing that's really preventing them from wanting to have a dynasty is whether or not they want to pay the luxury tax. That's the one thing that the NBA has in place that is trying to curb owners from having dynasties, is how much money are you willing to spend? Look at what the Celtics did earlier this offseason. They unloaded guys like I can't remember guys' names here. Two of the guys, I cannot remember the guys' names. I can picture their faces, but Porzingis is one of them. I just remembered it. Kristaps Porzingis and the guy from the Milwaukee Bucks. I cannot think of his name. I can picture him. He's back in Portland, actually. He signed back up with the Trailblazers, where he got traded from previously to the Celtics. So they didn't want to pay $500 million this year because they're paying a boatload just to Jason Tatum and to Brown as well. So they wanted to be below that second apron. They don't want to pay that luxury tax anymore. So it'll be interesting to see how that plays out for the rest of the season. Hopefully, for the next 10 years, this becomes the rivalry that the NBA desperately needs. Because right now, we don't really have one. Lakers and Celtics is not what it used to be. Jaylen Brown, he's having an unbelievable season. You know he was going to have the ability to have a season like this because Tatum being out with his Achilles tendon surgery. But he's playing like every night is game 7 of the NBA Finals. He's playing that well. Meanwhile, Adam Silver, at a press conference last week, he announced that at some time during the 2026 year, they're going to announce where things are at as far as expansion is concerned. In all likelihood, Las Vegas and Seattle will probably be the two teams announced, two locations announced as far as who is going to get new NBA franchises. Keep in mind, though, they've been also simultaneously looking into expanding and creating an actual NBA Europe as well. So they got a lot of things cooking at the moment. I can't see the owners wanting to delay expansion because guess why? The entry fees, folks. It's all, as the old saying goes, the answer to all your questions is money, folks. It's probably going to cost $7 billion per team, per expansion team, as an entry fee. It's like, oh, you want to join the NBA? It's going to cost you $7 billion. And guess what? That $7 billion is divided by 30. And I can't do that high math number off the top of my head, but it's nine digits. Nine digits that each owner is going to get. Okay? That's quite a bit of money. That's from one team. Then you times it by two. So expansion's going to happen. Seattle and Las Vegas, like I said, are most likely the two locations that the NBA is going to announce. College football, I don't really have any thoughts on what's going to happen. I mean, I can just tell you the games. Miami's playing Ohio State. I'll throw this out there. Don't be surprised if the Hurricanes advance. Remember, Ohio State got their big win this year already against Michigan. Could there be a little bit of a letdown? We'll see. That happens Wednesday night, New Year's Eve. Thursday, New Year's Day. Tremendous lineup. First game, Oregon, Texas Tech in the Orange Bowl, followed by Alabama, Indiana, Rose Bowl. That is an unbelievable game and a perfect setting for that, too. New Year's night, Mississippi against Georgia Bulldogs in the Sugar Bowl. That New Year's Day, that's what we live for. Okay, if there's, I've been complaining all year that it waters down the regular season the way the playoffs are set, because you got 12 teams that get in. Pretty soon it's going to be 16. Could be some talks as big as 24 down the road. Waters down the regular season. But now you get to the meat and potatoes of why college football is so popular. That New Year's Day lineup is a tremendous lineup. Just buy a pizza, get whatever you like to drink, and just be lazy and watch three, hopefully, great games back to back to back. On to the NFL. I'm not really going to go over the scores per se. I just got some miscellaneous notes on some stuff around the NFL. It was announced recently that the Chiefs, the Kansas City Chiefs, are eventually going to be playing in a new Kansas City. They're going over to the state of Kansas. They expect the new stadium to be open for the 2031 season. I knew currently that they're playing in Kansas City, Missouri. What I did not know is how close Kansas City, Kansas is to Kansas City, Missouri. I was shocked to find out that it is literally a 6-minute drive. It was like, what? And it technically crosses a state line from Missouri. Kansas and Missouri are back-to-back to each other. And I guess out of the two Kansas cities, the one that's in Missouri is the bigger one of the two. But they've been trying for a number of years to pass legislation to allow to have a law on the books, basically, to have a tax in place to raise public funds for a new stadium. It came to a vote last year. People said, nope, take enough money from us as it is. Not going to give you a cent more. And look, rightfully so. All these NFL owners are billionaires. They can afford, if it really came down to it, they can afford to build these new stadiums and fund it 100%. They just simply choose not to because they say, how much can we take from the average man, from the average woman, from the average family? You know how much they're getting in public funding from the state of Kansas? It's going to cost $3.1 billion to build this new stadium in the state of Kansas. Guess how much the public is going to be footing the bill? $1.8 billion. $1.8 billion that the Hunt family does not have to pull out of their own pocket for this new stadium. That is robbery to the 10th degree. That's why people get upset. And look, the state of Missouri is going to lose a tremendous amount of revenue. I get that. But the average fan, look, wherever they happen to live, I'm sure in some instances, it's going to be a closer drive because I'm sure as heck positive that they have people that do drive from the state of Kansas currently into the state of Missouri to watch a Chiefs game. So for some people, it's going to be even closer to home. And the people that live in Missouri, are you really going to think they're going to boycott like a Raiders fan and say, we're not supporting you? You know how Raider fans were when they announced that they're leaving Oakland, they're going to Las Vegas, you know. Not going to support you. You've done this once before. You moved to Los Angeles and you came back and now you turned our backs on us again. I'm not supporting you. You really think a Chiefs fan is not going to still support Patrick Mahomes? Now, by the time it's 2031, he's going to be starting at the back end of his career. We'll see how he is 6 years from now. You really think they're going to stop supporting him? Hell no. They're going to cross that state line and go to that new stadium. The other thing about the new stadium, 10,000 less seats. 10,000 less seats, folks. Why? Of course, you need room for more luxury boxes. That's why, you fool. It's not about the average fan anymore. It's about those luxury boxes and how you can charge well into five figures for a single football game, a regular season football game. Imagine that. You can charge like $20,000-$30,000 for one luxury box, and you got dozens and dozens wrapped around the perimeter of the stadium. That's a lot of extra money coming in for one single game. Patriots win the AFC East, first time since 2019. It's funny. The Buffalo Bills had a five-year window. And what do they do with it this whole time? They squander it. They can't even win last night. Heck, Josh Allen can't even make a throw into the end zone for that two-point conversion. Now, albeit horrible weather conditions, but when you're running to your left and you throw right-handed, you have the tendency to overcompensate and throw the ball towards the left. And that's exactly what happened. He did not set up so that he could put the ball on his wide receiver's jersey. It sailed away. Bills lose the game. Eagles win a close one on the road. 13-12 is the final score. Patriots, first time ever, a quarterback. This is Drake May. First time ever, a quarterback has done the following in one game. Thrown for five touchdowns for 250 yards plus 90% completion percentage. Nobody's ever done it in the history of the NFL until yesterday. Year one with the new regime. The coach from the Titans, forgive me, I can't remember his name, doing a phenomenal job getting the Patriots back into the playoffs in a big way. I've been saying for a while it's going to be the Rams and Patriots in the Super Bowl. So we'll see if that holds true. Meanwhile, the Jets, the team that they demolished yesterday, if you haven't taken a chance, look at the press conference that Aaron Glenn had post game. One of the reporters asked Aaron Glenn, "At what point this year have you been proud of what you've seen from your team?" He referenced some obscure moment during a loss, not even during a win against Jacksonville this year. They were losing, I think, 31-10 at halftime, and then the final score ended up being like 42-20. And he said that our team in the third quarter ran the ball well and just left it at that. It's like, what? Maybe he will be one and done. Maybe Aaron Glenn will get to be given, he'll be shown the door with 4 years left on his deal. Maybe Woody Johnson will say, look, I kind of goofed. You know, Robert Kraft did that with Jerod Mayo. He only had him for his first year, and then he showed him the door too. So it can happen. I mean, look how many times the Raiders have done it, for crying out loud. They're still paying Chucky. They're still paying him multiple years left on his deal too. So anyway, with the Jets, it's the 10th year in a row that they're going to be in the bottom 10 in these two categories. Points scored and yards on offense. 10 years in a row they have done this in both categories. That's how you can't even like, if can you bet on that? I mean, the odds on that happening is like a gazillion to one. Garrett Wilson in particular, he still leads the team in receiving yards. You know when the last time he caught a pass? October 12th. It's been over 2 months. It's been 10 weeks since he's caught a pass for the New York Jets. He still leads the team in receiving yards. That's how is that possible? It's insane. I just noticed the time. Let me get this in while I'm thinking of it. 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While I'm thinking of it, I should do the housekeeping, so let's get that out of the way quick. January 9th, Flat Wounds, Take Steps, Spear Killer, playing a free show at Empire Live in downtown Albany. That's Flat Wounds, Take Steps, Spear Killer, Empire Live, January 9th. It's a Friday night. It's a free show. Please, by all means, consider going. Jackie, that's the name of the PSA. I'm going to play that quick. It's a minute, and then we'll be right back. Without further ado, after I play the PSA, we'll be back. We'll talk a little bit more NFL, and I'm not going anywhere, folks. Not for a little bit. I got to get that UAlbany update in. Here we go.
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0: 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If you're expecting DJ Don, he's literally on the other side of the planet, folks. He's in Tokyo having a time of his life, I hope. And he will be back for the spring semester. The spring semester, I don't think we'll have any shows from those students until probably the beginning of February. That's my guess. So I am on past my normal time, 7 o'clock, but I like it. Like I said, at the top of the 6 o'clock hour, I'm looking out into the other room. It's completely empty. It's also completely quiet. I can hear myself talk. There's times where it gets a little rowdy over there, I gotta admit, but it's a shared space. I never lose sight of the privilege that I have to have the microphone in front of me, but there are times where it gets a little loud over there, I gotta admit, but still able to do my show. Doesn't impede me from doing my show completely. So where was I at? Oh yeah, NFL. So let's just run through some more things quickly before we get to UAlbany. Back on the NFL, Pittsburgh losing a game yesterday to the Cleveland Browns. Of all teams, to the Cleveland Browns. Aaron Rodgers not able to come through. He was driving them down in the field late in the game, but came up short. I don't know why they kept going after that same cornerback on the Browns, literally three plays in a row. He's one of the better cornerbacks of the league. I think his last name's Washington, if I remember correctly. Darnell Washington. Or no, that's the tight end for Pittsburgh. I can't think of it. Well, his last name might be Washington, too, also, now that I think about it. But poor use of offensive plays down the stretch. This leads to the Ravens still having life thanks to Derrick Henry's 4-touchdown performance in Green Bay back on Saturday night. It's up in the air whether Lamar Jackson's going to play. He's still having issues with his back. DK Metcalf is still out for the Steelers, although he got a huge Christmas present when the Steelers announced over the weekend, look, we're going to cut your break. We know you punched that fan in Detroit, but we're going to let it slide. We're not going to take $45 million in bonuses away from you. They're still guaranteed. So he got the Rooney family. And look, I got to admit, they did right by him. DK Metcalf doesn't have a history of being a problem. Although you got to ask the question, why did the Seattle Seahawks get rid of him? Maybe they know something that we don't. But for the most part, I don't think Metcalf's ever been really an issue. And for a brief few seconds, the fan got the best of him. The fan had this horrific press conference a few days ago pleading DK to publicly say that he wanted DK to say that fan never uttered any racial slurs or any other kind of hurtful words. He doesn't have to do that. He doesn't have to do that at all. You started this situation, and if you're getting threatened by people for acting this way, you should have known better in the first place. You know, this we're sick and tired of hearing this argument. I paid for that seat so I can say whatever I want. No, you can't. Here's proof. Because now that Detroit fan is getting death threats, people are threatening him in other ways. Serves him right. Think before you speak, as the old saying goes. On to the Giants. And I'll tell you what, when it comes to the New York Giants in Week 17, you can count on them winning, especially when the first overall pick is on the line. They have a way of coming through exactly at the wrong time. And we got Giant fans in my office, and I get it. Like, you can't tell your starters to lay down, okay? They try. They have to, because every second they are on the field, it's an ongoing resume, because there's no guarantee you're going to be on that team next year. So if you're on tape showing that you're not giving 100% effort, that can be a concern down the road for a potentially another team wanting to acquire your services. So you got to try. And like I always say, they didn't put those 10,000 hours in to get to this point to not try. These are elite. These are the best of the best when it comes to this sport. Yes, there are teams that are going to win two games this year, like the Raiders. But even those players on the Raiders are the best of the best at what they do. The only thing that kind of irks you if you're a Giants fan is all you had to do was lose yesterday. You're guaranteed the first overall pick. You could have played your brains out against the Dallas Cowboys this coming weekend. You could have tried as hard as you want, and there would be no consequences to it. But now things are up in the air as far as the first overall pick. I guess the Raiders can win, the Giants can lose. Maybe that way I don't know who officially gets it. All I know is the Raiders have the inside track. And then the Raiders they showed all their cards, let's put it that way. They had no problem telling you, Max Crosby, sit down. Get knee surgery. You're out for the rest of the season, which infuriated Max Crosby. He's been playing, apparently, with this knee injury for like 9 weeks straight. At a pretty good high level, maybe not at 100%, but he's given maximum effort. He was so disgusted with it when he was told about this at the training facility. He stormed out. What's he been doing on his Instagram the last couple days? He's been posting videos of him playing basketball at his house, playing with his kids. He's like, oh yeah, my knee's killing me. Look at what I'm doing. I'm only playing basketball. I'm only taking jump shots on a basketball court. I'm violently in pain. So how much does his knee really hurt? How well did the Raiders run the football yesterday? Your first round pick, Ashton Jeanty, he's playing that bad? I didn't expect him. I don't know. The Raiders have amazing luck with first round draft picks, how they completely botch it. Now, with all that being said, they have a really good chance to have the first overall pick in the draft in 2026. I personally think they should get Frank Mendoza from Indiana. He is a stud quarterback. And his speech that he gave when he won the Heisman Trophy, he is a leader of men. And he's got all the tools. He's got all the pluses. He checks all the boxes. He's a man's man, as they say. 6'5". He can take a hit. He can deliver a hit. He can put the ball where it needs to be. He can throw a touch pass. He can do it all. And he's a brainiac. The guy graduated from Cal Berkeley in 3 years with a business degree. Then he's like, you know what? I'm going to play my senior year at Indiana. He could be Peyton Manning 2.0 with his smarts and his ability. He could be. That's what we were promising with Andrew Luck. Maybe with Mendoza it can come to fruition. I think if the Raiders pick him, I don't think they can even mess that up. I think Mendoza is just too good. Like, he's not going to allow it to happen. As long as they build a team around him, I don't think he'll let it happen. I think the Raiders finally could go in the right direction if Mendoza does leave Indiana, does not want to come back for one more run at a national championship. Now, the icing on the cake would be if he wins out and wins a national championship this year, all the more the reason why he should not come back. You want to be 1 year closer to getting that second contract in your NFL career. The game last night between the Bears and the 49ers, I mean, talk about a shootout. That game, I think the final score is 42-38. This is with the Bears, I think the second play of the game. It was either second or third play where they got a pick six for a touchdown. So nothing worse than when the team gets the ball at the coin toss and they say, we are deferring. We want the ball to start the second half. And then they quickly put points on the board. It's like a double whammy. And then the trifecta is to get the ball with like 2 minutes left before halftime. That's really putting the screws to somebody. And the Bears, unfortunately, still lost. There's something... What is it with Caleb Williams at the end of these football games where he does not see DJ Moore wide open in the end zone? He did that a couple weeks ago with the Packers when they lost to them. Does it again last night. DJ Moore is as wide open as you could ever be. The play's drifting to the left. All Caleb Williams has to do is... he could have thrown it with his eyes closed, and DJ Moore could have caught the ball. That's how wide open he was in the end zone yesterday. He's done that twice now in recent weeks. Newsflash. DJ Moore's open. Consider it next time. The Bears lose. They won the NFC North already, so that's all wrapped up. The 49ers can still have a chance at the number one overall seed. Most likely, it's going to end up being Seattle. They're already 12-3. So, see what happens. Are they 13-3? I forgot now. 12-3, 13-3, something like that. I think they're 13-3 because they won yesterday. And I'll tell you what. The whole pregame last night, leading up to the game in San Francisco, Fred Warner was on Sunday Night Football's telecast for that whole hour and 15 minutes. And if he wants a job in TV, he'll have no problem transitioning because that guy can talk. He's eloquent. He can carry a conversation. It's not all about the schematics of the NFL. At his position, he talks in plain English as far as just he makes you understand it. He's not talking in terms where it's above somebody's head. And he has a personality. He can joke around with you. He will be tremendous doing TV if he so chooses to do so. He's a natural at it. He was a very good listen last night. Enjoyed it. We've come to the end of the show, folks. And there's not a lot to talk about with UAlbany men's basketball other than where they stand currently. They're 4-10. The last game they had was against Cornell. They lost 83-75. I believe in the five-year tenure of Dwayne Killing's career here at UAlbany, this is the worst start they've ever had. Maybe the 1 year where they didn't make the playoffs, maybe it was even worse then. I'm not sure. I have to go back and check. Their next game, don't expect them to win tomorrow night. They're going to be at South Carolina. That's an SEC school. They got no shot. Got no shot. Mark it down, 4-11 after tomorrow night. Thankfully, the University of Maine's playing even worse because they're 1-13. So UAlbany, by basically default, they'll get into the American East tournament thanks to University of Maine being the doormat of the league. Don't expect UAlbany to make a run to get a tournament bid. Don't expect it. Vermont, back where they usually are, not destroying everybody. I think they're only like 8-6, something like that. So it's not like they're destroying the American East Conference. But they're also on top. back where they usually are. So that's pretty much it. I don't know what else to say. If you listened to my show previously, you know where I stand with UAlbany men's basketball. Dwayne Killings as the head.

thanks for staying along for the ride. If you stayed past 7 o'clock, I appreciate it very much. I don't plan on doing that every week, but maybe for the next few weeks while the students are on winter break, it gives me the flexibility to do so. And in just six minutes now, I'm going to sneak on over to DC Pizza because they got a tremendous deal. I'll get in trouble if I say the dollar amount. But know this, the last hour they are open, which is 7:30 to 8:30, they got special pricing on their slices of pizza. How about that? If I said it the wrong way, please let me know. But I didn't say I was almost about ready to say the price. I caught myself because if I said the currency, it would also give the price. How about that? Am I pushing it up against the envelope tonight or what? Thanks for tuning in. What's my schedule this week? I will be on this Saturday up at Skidmore. You can catch my show Saturday mornings, 11 a.m. to 1 p.m. 2 hours of sports talk. The second hour in particular, I play music, usually for the majority of the hour. I found out from Phil last night, who does a show Sunday nights up there, that the heat has returned to normal setting. So thank you very much, Phil, for that update. In case you didn't know, the last 2 weeks, the last time I did a show up there, which was back on December 20th, I didn't even play music. I just I got to get out of here. It was literally 100 degrees in there. I feel like I was going to burn up. So I'm like, I'm out of here. You're lucky that I spent the hour talking. But thankfully, whatever they needed to do, they did it. It's back to normal, so looking forward to having a normal temperature. Meanwhile, I gotta admit, the temperature here in the studio tonight, it's getting cold now. The heat vents have been blowing cold air the whole time, but it's not like what it was a couple years ago where there was zero heat in the studio whatsoever. Thank God the university was convinced to say, hey, we know we're on this after 5 p.m. kick where we kind of scale back on resources and power and so on and so forth, but we'll throw you a bone and give you some heat because we know there's some people in here from time to time. So appreciate that very much. So it's not like I have to put my winter coat on, but it is a little chilly in here. But now that I think about it, I haven't been moving in about 90 minutes either, so factor that in as well. I think we are done. I'll be back a week from tonight. Thanks for tuning in. I'm going to play some music. I almost forgot to do that. I was about ready to sign out without playing any music. So, new music from the name of the band is called The Damned Things. It is a combination of the singer from Every Time I Die, former singer of Every Time I Die, also members of Anthrax. They haven't put out any music in a while, but then just this new single came out last week. I'm like, oh, cool, and it's a really good song. It's called Trophy Widow. I think I misspelled it in the archive, so I apologize for that. Or no, actually, I did not press enter. Aha! I have saved myself. Look at that. I can correct the spelling here. I put in Trophy Window. It's actually Trophy Widow. So, let me add this. There we go. Again, thanks for tuning in tonight. Hope you enjoyed the show. Saturday morning, 11 a.m. You can listen to me at WSPN. That's up at Skidmore College in Saratoga Springs. 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Otherwise, you can tune in on the stream at WSPN911.com. And here Monday nights, I will be back a week from tonight. Monday night, 6 o'clock until should be 7.

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The Damn Things, Trophy Widow, the name of the song. Have yourselves a great evening. Be careful of the black ice up there. I got to tell myself that too. And get this song queued up. All right. We are all set to rock and roll. Have yourselves a great evening. Looking forward to getting some pizza in a few minutes. And as always, everyone out there, drum roll, please. Everyone out there, please be safe.

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0: brothers and sisters. We're back. This is Catholic Radio. We're talking about God tonight. God and all his gab and all those glorious gifts he be giving to us every day. You got any questions about God, you call me. You know the number. You know the hotline number. I can see my hotline number lighting up right now. Let's take my first caller. Son, you on the air.
1: Hello?
0: Yes, son. Talk.
1: Am I on the air?
0: Yes, you are, son.
1: Okay, can I make a request? Can you play Private Plane?
0: No, son, you don't understand. Sure. This is Catholic Radio.
1: Okay, all right, that's good. Then can you play Ween?
0: No,
1: son. You play something by the band Ween?
0: Son, no, this is Catholic Radio.
1: Cool,
0: we don't play.
1: Can you play that?
0: No,
1: oh,
0: son.
1: Cool. Can you play something by Billy Bragg? He has
0: no,
1: like
0: son,
1: a new
0: you don't
1: album,
0: understand.
1: You know?
0: Yeah, son,
1: sexuality,
0: no, this is Catholic.
1: You know? Sexuality.
0: No, we talk about God. Son. We don't have sex here on this radio station. This is Catholic Radio. There is no sex.
1: Oh, you mean this isn't WCDB?
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1: All right, brothers and sisters, we're back. This is Catholic Radio. We're talking about God tonight. God and all his gab and all those glorious gifts he be giving to us every day. You got any questions about God, you call me. You know the number. You know the hotline number. I can see my hotline number lighting up right now. Let's take my first caller. Son, you on the air.
2: Hello?
1: Yes, son. Talk.
2: I'm on the air.
1: Yes, you are, son.
2: Okay, can I make a request? Can you play Private Plane?
1: No, son, you don't understand. This is Catholic Radio.
2: Okay, all right, that's good. Then can you play Ween?
1: No,
2: you play something by the band Ween?
1: Son, no, this is Catholic Radio.
2: It's
1: we don't play.
2: Can you play that?
1: No,
2: son. Can you play something by Billy Bragg? He has like a new
1: son, you don't
2: album,
1: understand.
2: You know?
1: Yeah, son,
2: sexuality,
1: no, this is Catholic.
2: Sexuality.
1: No, we talk about God. Son. We don't have sex here on this radio station. This is Catholic Radio. There is no sex.
2: Oh, you mean this isn't WCDB?
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Holy moly, we had Jeremy Messersmith on our number one of this radio show in 2014. And he's got a new album out. So we'll play one more track because we like Jeremy Messer. I can't say his name. Oh my gosh. We like Jeremy Messersmith.

That sounds like a good thing, being someone's rainy day boyfriend, don't you think so too? New album, self-released by the way. He wasn't on, or he isn't, on Glassnote Records anymore, I guess. Jeremy Messersmith. I managed to say his name. I'm proud of that. Maybe I need to brush my teeth better. I do a good job. I don't know. Name of the new album is called Fox/Coyote. I like all things with slashes in them. This is hour number two of Just Another Menace, Sunday Dennis the Menace, with the new melodic rock and roll. Lots of stuff from bands and artists that have been on hour number one of this radio show. And a couple of double plays, too, because that's what we do here on the...

0: We'll go with the... We were in Santa Ana last night, so we'll go with Babylon Sisters by Steely Dan. Sorry.
1: But just think about
2: it. You keep apologising. I don't know. You feel that everyone hates the fact you like Steely Dan, but...
3: I don't hate the fact that you like them.
0: But I hate them.
3: And I'll leave it at that.
0: They're a love it or hate it band.

the new album, the new record, the new vinyl by the New Pornographers is called The Former Sight Of. They're such a sophisticated band, are they not? That is called Great Princess Story. Boy, do we go back with that band to our live thing that we did a long time ago when I barely knew who they were. So many stories. Being left in a lobby of a motel in North Beach in San Francisco, waiting while the lead singer is wandering about and no one knows where he is, etc., etc. Thrill House, new single, I'll Still Be There. Another clever band name, Luxury, or Luxury, because it's L-U-X with a capital L and then a J like Uri. But I wonder if we got a clean version of that, because I had to knock out a couple of naughty words. Opaque and Hollow from Luxury. Our friends Dry Cleaning, once again challenging our ears in every way possible. Sliced by a Fingernail. Boy, this was a long set. Here's another name for a band. Teen Jesus and the Gene Teasers. Get it? Bathwater. And our friends Freako, who we went to see at South by Southwest. Then I had to get holed up at this massive, massive thunderstorm as I watched it from the whatever floor it was of the Hilton Garden Inn that I no longer stay at. You don't need to know all that, do you? Rainy Day Boyfriend from Freako. They're from Chicago, by the way. It's Just Another Menace Sunday. It's Dennis the Menace. And there's no doubt I'm from Mars, but you know what I've got? It's rare to devote 10 minutes to a band, but when it's the second new EP in a matter of moments from those guys named U2, who had a lot to say, obviously, we do the 10 minutes. Song number one, Resurrection Song, U2, on Just Another Menace Sunday.

I don't know if the film is out yet. Have you seen The Rooster? No, no, not the actual Rooster. The film The Rooster. I don't think it's out yet, but I haven't checked. I should. Can you help me, please? Michael Stipe and Andrew Watt. Michael Stipe, oh, that REM guy, Andrew Watt. Producer to the stars. Boy, do I have stories about him. Only one story, but I'll leave it alone. That's called I Played the Fool. It is the theme from The Rooster. Pond, guess what, boys and girls? If you live near me, somewhere in the Los Angeles Hills, you don't have to be in the hills, by the way, stay tuned, because if you go to my socials, you just might see that I'm giving away a pair of tickets to see Pond here in Los Angeles. It's a while from now, but that will be happening. U2, double feature from their new and second recent EP, Scars and Resurrection Song. Is there something I'm missing there? Let's see. No, I don't think so. Maybe I was supposed to play another song. I don't know. Just Another Menace Sunday. It's Dennis the Menace. Did you know there's another Dennis the Menace radio show? It's called The Menace's Attic. It's been on since 2002. It's six decades of rock and roll by theme. You like the new music? You'll love the old music. No doubt. The Menace's Attic. Just go to menaceattic.com to find out when and where it's on. Those pregnant pauses because I wanted to give you a break from my voice. As we get into a double play from a band that's going to be on hour number one of the show, they are touring. They're

They definitely have their melodies down. Weird Nightmare from Canada. Double play there, Where I Belong, and If I Should Turn Away or You Should Turn Away. From their latest recording, they will be on our number one of this radio show in the very near future. And playing at Gold Diggers in Hollywood and touring all over the place, so maybe you will catch them. Closing the show, it's Abby Jean

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Hello, Capital District. You're listening to WCDB Albany, the Capital District's best. I'm DJ E. Sharp, and this is the cut-up. What you just heard was The Deer Hunter with their song, The Bizarreteria. I'm not sure if I pronounced that right, but that's what we're going with. That's off of their latest album, Sonya, that came out March of this year. Doing a physical media set today, as I like to do at the beginning of every month. I did fully plan an entire other show, my math rock show for my genre sets, and then I realized halfway through the day that it's the first of the month. I should be doing my physical media sets, especially since I'll be messing up with my schedule enough later on this summer when I go on a vacation at the end of July, beginning of August. I get back Monday night, which is not enough time for me to fully plan an entire physical media set for the next day. So I need to stick with the schedule while I have it. So I'm throwing some things together. Luckily, I have been making a catalog of all of the CDs that we have in the station. And while I haven't made too much progress recently, what I do have is able to be pulled from. So that was nice. I did open two separate of these CD cases that I plan to play and found out that the CDs were missing. So that's fun. As it stands right now, 1, 2, 3, 4, 5, 6, 7, 8, 9, 10, 11, 12, 13, 14, 15, 16, 17, 18. I have 19 of my personal requirement of 30 songs. 30 gets me to about 2 hours of music. So I will be dipping back into the CD collection that we have during the show and grabbing some stuff from there, just to make up my space, my time. I might also pull from some cassettes. I think I have finally recovered enough from my birthday physical media set, which was entirely cassettes, which is hard to do when we only had one working cassette player. Now we do have one that works on both sides, so I won't have to bring mine from home, which is good. But I've cooled off enough. I might pull from some hippocampus, maybe some ginger root. I have a big section that seems to be pretty twee, light indie pop kind of thing. Maybe not like the lightest in the world, because I do like my rock. However, it's certainly not terribly, I don't know, hardcore. And then I have like a small little emo section. And while I was rooting around in the metal library, that also holds like our electronic and then a bunch of other stuff, I found Preoccupations' debut as The Preoccupations. I really loved their album last year, Ill at Ease, and I own not Ricochet. It's a different one. Ricochet is a song on it, but I'm forgetting the actual name of Arrangements is the other one that I have on cassette. The Ill at Ease cassette doesn't play too well, for whatever reason. I'm not sure why, but the Arrangement one seems nice. But I do have, I'm realizing now that it is not their debut as The Preoccupations, it is their sophomore album as The Preoccupations, new material. I did also find their debut, which I'm sure is good, but I don't like playing from it purely just from the name, their name at the time. So they released an EP and then that first album as that band name, and then they changed their band name for good reason.
I'm not a fan of it. I don't like saying it out loud, so I probably won't play from that one. I might. I haven't really listened to it, honestly. So maybe that's for me to do it. It was given a pretty good review by whatever DJ reviewed this back in 2015. So shrug. But yeah, I have a bunch of fun stuff, and I'll be going into the depths of our CD catalog and finding some more fun stuff for you guys. Oh my gosh, I didn't even shout out an event. Coming up this Saturday, this Saturday, is going to be at No Fun, a funeral commercial from Ohio, Bummer Camp from New York City, and then also local support from Precious Metals and Molgoth. We here at the station love Molgoth. They did a fairly acoustic show for us for our Motion at the Madison thing that we did that also had War Machine, who are from Boston, and then another band that I'm currently blank on. War Machine. Very good. And they released an album, I think, December of last year. I'm also a bit partial to Molgoth because one of my coworkers is in it. I have yet to see her perform with Molgoth. And that's mostly just because the two of us have apparently just been, like, existing parallel but never actually meeting for about, I want to say, 9 to 10 years now, which is crazy. But we finally met and we worked together at the same place, so that's fun and cool. anyhow, that's coming up July 11th. I'm excited for it, and hopefully I can get out there. That's a Saturday. I think I said that already. Whatever. We have a track coming up from Flagship. This is off of their album, The Electric Man. I'm going to be starting off with, like, mild rock, light rock type of thing. I'll be doing some Hello Goodbye Maybe, and some Dirty Ghosts. But this is their song. This is Flagship's song, China Star Man. I hope you enjoy. And I'll catch you in just a little bit.

Hello, Capital District. You're listening to WCDB Albany, the Capital District's best. I am DJ E Sharp. This is the cut up, and that was Ice Age with a little two song stretch. We had an instrumental interlude followed by Burning Hand. Before that, we had Hot, Hot Heat with Comeback of the Century off of their self titled album that came out back in 2016. For that, we had I'm a Robot, just IMA, no, like there's no apostrophe, there's no space, just I'm a Robot, with their song Let's Talk Turkey. We had Hello Goodbye with Figures A and B Means You and Me off of Zombies, Aliens, Vampires, Dinosaurs. Zero by the Yeah Yeah Yeahs off of their album It's Blitz. Hockey with the opener to their... Actually, the Zero was the opener to It's Blitz. Then we had another opener to Fake by Hockey off of Mind Chaos. And then at the very beginning, we had China Star Man by Flagship off of The Electric Man. That was a lot. That went longer than I realized. I did like two or three expeditions back out into the lounge to grab some more CDs, which made me kind of lose track of how many songs I'd played. We are going to be going over to that Preoccupations album that I mentioned, New Material. We've got a nice long song from them, Antidote. I hope you enjoy. And I'll catch you in just a little bit. I think this is going to be a much shorter section. I will try to make it that way at the very least. Definitely will be playing this Preoccupation song. And then I believe, just to keep that kind of moodier vibe, some Lily and some Snowden, if I can figure out which song to play from each of those. We'll see. This is Antidote. I hope you enjoy.

0: Hello, Capital District. You're listening to WCDB Albany, the Capital District's best. I am DJ E Sharp. This is The Cut Up. What you just heard was Grasshopper. That was their song X Sunbeam off of their EP, Just Like You. I don't even think this is on Wait Your Music. I'm going to be honest. I had not heard of them before I started cataloging CDs here. And why are there so many people who have bands called Grasshoppers? No, this isn't helpful. But I hadn't heard of them before I started doing the catalog here at the station. But I really like them. Good, mildly emo rock. I like it. It's not like emo, but it's not like indie. You know what I mean. Before that, we had Sunbeam. I thought it was kind of fun. By 764 Hero off of their album We're Solids. I think that came out 98, I think. We had Aging Places by I A Man off of his EP 1533. Before that, we had Snowden with Stop Your Bleeding off of their album Anti-Anti, which is somehow the only Snowden album that I've played on the station. I really like their album No One in Control as well, but I think I just haven't managed to find a way to fit it in. I do mostly play Anti-Anti during my physical media sets. Because that's the album that we have here at the station. Really, really lucky find. I've liked that album for a while now, but yeah. Before that, we had Lily, L-I-I-L-Y, with Sold off of I Can Fool Anybody in This Town. That's the closer to it. And then at the very beginning, we had Preoccupations with their song Antidote off of New Material. After a quick message, we're going to be hearing from... Actually, an event coming up in the Capital District this Sunday, July 12th, over at No Fun is going to be God's Not Buying a Horse Today, local band here in the Capital District. They're putting on a release show with support from Natalie Santini and Lily Lothrop. So that's sure to be a really great time. I love going to release shows. It's good to get a sneak peek of the music before the music comes out, although maybe it has already come out. But I'm not sure. I've been meaning to listen to them. It doesn't look like it's come out yet. So, this Sunday, you can get a sneak peek of their new release. After this short message, you'll be hearing from Grizzly Bear with their album Vecatimist. I don't know how to pronounce this. It looks vaguely Dutch, but I just think it's a made-up word. I'm not sure. Maybe it's German? I'm not sure. With their song Cheerleader. You might recognize the song 2 Weeks off of this album. Really, really good. I think it played during the Super Bowl, back when this album first came out. Really great song. Don't know if it cracked top 40, so I play different songs off of this album just to be safe. But we'll be hearing from them after this short message.
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0: Hello, Capital District. You're listening to WCDB Albany, the Capital District's best. I am DJ E Sharp. This is The Cut Up. We just heard was Gigantar with Star Magazine off of their self-titled EP. We had Gaze with Jellybean off of Mitsumaru. That came out, I believe, in 98? Now I'm second-guessing. 98. No, I was okay. Yeah, I was right. 98. Okay, cool. I always have to make a comment whenever I play a song that came out before the year 2000, because most of my music taste came out after the year 2000. So whenever something breaks that rule, I of course have to talk about it. We had The Shins with their cover of the Postal Service's We Will Become Silhouettes. That was off of the Postal Service's single Such Great Heights. I played that song not too long ago. We have that here on CD. Before that, we had Yola Tengo with Black Flowers. That is off of I'm Not Afraid of You and I Will Beat You Are. And then another word that I can't say on air. I think I might be able to say it on air. I'm not going to test it, though, so look up Yola Tengo, I Am Not Afraid of You and I Will Beat You, and then it should autofill. Thumbs up. Before that, we had Stereolab with Liz Wiper Sound? Wiper? Y-P-E-R hyphen sound. That was off of Emperor Tomato Ketchup. And then at the very beginning, we had Cheerleader by Grizzly Bear off of Vecatimist. Coming up right now is going to be a word from Heterogene, and then a song by Heterogene. It's going to be Golden Age followed by So Much for Golden Age. I love it when bands put little interstitials in their album. It's really fun and entertaining for me. There is another song off of this album called Cloudy Skies, I believe? Clear Skies, apologies. Where the first half of the song is just entirely just a fake weather report. Ginger's latest album, Shinbangumi, has something similar with a fake commercial for a TV show that in the lore of his music video universe, he has been producing. And it's just really fun. So here's a brief word from Heterogene, followed by a brief song by Heterogene. I hope you enjoy.
1: 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I hope you're enjoying the haunting sounds of Heterogene. PM will

0: She was very controlling.
1: Oh, yeah?
0: Like, she'd talk to us and be like, oh, okay. Well, no, you don't get it.
1: Who met over it?
0: Yeah.
1: Crazy girl?
0: Oh,
1: yeah.
0: You know, just, I want
1: to suck a lot of cock.

Hello, Capital District. You're listening to WCDB Albany, the Capital District's best. I am DJ E Sharp. This is the cut up that was Deerhoof with I Did Crimes for You off of Deerhoof versus Evil. We had Someone Still Loves You, Boris Yeltsin with Fly By Wire off of the album of the same name. Headlights with We Are Animals off of Wildlife. And then two short, I hesitate to call them full songs, like a little interstitial and then like a small instrumental-y track after the interstitial, Golden Age and then So Much for Golden Age off of AMPM. This has been a very fun physical media set. Catch me next week for the math rock set that I had previously prepared for this day, and then I realized that it was the first show of the month and I need to do my physical media. So I'm literally relaxing for the rest of the, for like a whole 7 days. I'm doing not much. It's great for me. That's going to be all math rock. I considered including stuff like Swan Core briefly on that, but decided against it. I was just going to do True Blue math rock, twinkly, angular, a little bit of J-rock thrown in there because J-rock does some really good math rock. And we'll see how that goes. Coming up right now is this track by Cornelius. I had a separate song of his on this planned when I realized I had to do physical media off of his album Phantasma. CD's missing from that. Don't know how that happened. This is a different song of his off of a different album. This is Music off of his album Sensuous, played off of the single that we have of that song. I hope you enjoy, and I'll catch you next week.

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1: Hi, it's Tori DeVito. In every family, small conversations can make a big impact. I grew up on tour with my parents. Kind of different, but we bonded over music just like other families do over sports, camping, or other interests. And we talked. Little everyday conversations from silly to serious that built a foundation over time. Honest conversations, like when my dad shared his experiences as an alcoholic.
2: Your honesty about that part of your life gave me a sense of integrity that I wanted to uphold in my own life. And I was so grateful that you and Mom had become these sober, stable people who were always there for me.
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1: No, this is WCDB. 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
2: You can also call to request songs, or just talk. It gets lonely.
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0: CDB, Albany.
1: Hey, did you see that post online about Julie?
2: I totally wrote it. Wasn't it hilarious?
1: Is all of that true?
2: Who cares? She's done anyways.
3: Are you talking about that post about Julie?
2: Yeah. Funny, right?
3: No, but that post about you was.
2: What post?
3: Oh, you didn't hear? You're fat, you're ugly, you're stupid, and oh yeah, you smell too. The whole school saw it. No big deal.
2: That's so mean. Did they really write that about me?
3: No, but how does it feel?
4: Sometimes you can feel all alone when being bullied. That's when you can really use a friend. If you see someone you know being bullied online, let them know they're not alone. Stand up now, support a friend, save a life. For more information on cyberbullying, visit stopthemean.wordpress.com or call our hotline at 1-800-555-STOP.